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1: This one goes out to Marvelous Marvin. Happy Father's Day, Marvin. You know, he's one of my favorite people in the Twin Cities. 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
1: You know, Father's Day can bring up a lot of emotions. Some of us are celebrating, some are remembering, and some are healing. No matter where you are tonight, remember this. A father's impact isn't always measured by biology, but by presence, guidance, and love. All right, I want to be a man. Zapp and Ryan.

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1: While it can improve transportation and accessibility, concerns arise in the African-American community about potential negative effects on local businesses and housing. Gentrification concerns often surface as property values may change, impacting longtime residents and businesses. Striking a balance between progress and preserving community identity is crucial. It's essential to implement policies that mitigate displacement and ensure equitable development. KMOJ, the People Station, plays a crucial role in raising awareness about these challenges, fostering discussions and advocating for solutions that address the concerns of all community members while acting in the public interest.
2: 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It's your girl, Glam Life Kim, and I'm wishing a happy Father's Day to all the fathers out there. Tonight, we're opening up the dedication lines. I took it back, y'all, way back in the day with the dedication lines. Now, who do you want to celebrate tonight? Your dad, your grandpa, your stepdad, your uncle, your coach, your mentor, your goddad. We got to give them some flowers while they are still here. So I'm going to start it off. I'm going to kick it off. I'm going to send a special happy Father's Day. Now, he is not biologically a father, or he's not biologically my father, and he doesn't have any biological kids. However, he is my godfather. He is a father figure to me, and that is to Mr. Walter Marmillion. I love you, goddad. Happy Father's Day to you. Send me a message and tell me who deserves a Father's Day shout out and why. We'll spread some love all night long. The number is 612-377-3456. Again, that's 612-377-3456. And I've got some special guests who should be showing up pretty shortly. So y'all keep it locked. You're hanging out with Glam Life Kim on 89.9 Back in the Day.
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0: 99 KMOJ, the People Station. That was Sunshine Anderson. We heard it all before. And right now in the KMOJ studios with me, I have the very talented, the very amazing, and absolutely gorgeous Miss Nakara Forge.
1: Thank you.
0: Hey, beautiful. I'm so excited to have you. Let me tell you guys about, so Nakara and I, we go back way back, because I don't know if y'all remember, I was a momager. Mm-hmm. And so my child would do music, but during that time, of course, Nakara has been around the Twin Cities for a very long time doing music. You may have known her as Solo Star. Mm-hmm. So when did you first start doing music, Nakara?
1: I started doing music in college. I would say around 2010, 2009, I started getting into the open mic scene, the poetry scene. And
0: what made you decide to just like, hey, I'm just going to jump out there and do it?
1: I've always had a passion for language and music and words. And I've just always been a very passionate writer, something that I was just naturally good at. And so it was an outlet to express myself.
0: I love it. Oh, my God. So we brought you here today because not only do you have a new single that's out, but you have created your own tour, and you are on tour as we speak, right?
1: Yes, ma'am.
0: Oh, my God. How exciting is this? So first of all, we're going to backtrack a little bit, because we didn't get a chance to talk about, where are you from? Are you from the Twin Cities?
1: I'm from the Twin Cities. Yes, ma'am.
0: Wow. Born and raised.
1: Born and raised. Yep.
0: Look at God. Minneapolis, St. Paul. What you?
1: I've lived both places. I've lived all over Minnesota. I'm a true Twin Cities girl.
0: Okay. Yeah. All right. So that's why this is important, right? Because we have, of course, Minnesota has been known for like its the Minnesota sound, right? We've been known for Jimmy Jam and Terry Lewis, Next and Mint Condition and Sounds of Blackness. But y'all, if you don't know Nakara, you need to get to know Nakara Forge. So Nakara, let's talk about this tour.
1: Yes, ma'am.
0: Four cities right now that you've started with, because I foresee this being a worldwide, it's going to be all, you'll be all over the country, but we're starting, we're going to start, right? Four cities.
1: Yes, ma'am.
0: Where are we starting first? What's the first city?
1: The first city is Madison.
0: Okay. Wisconsin.
1: Yep. Second city is Milwaukee.
0: Okay.
1: And then we're doing Chicago, and then we're going to end it here in Minneapolis.
0: End it here in Minneapolis.
1: Yes, ma'am.
0: Okay. So now what made you decide to choose? So you're staying Midwest, in which I love. So obviously you must have a good following in those cities. Was that your reasoning behind?
1: Yep. And just really wanting to do something reasonable.
0: Okay.
1: Wanting to start regionally. I really believe, you know, you start with your hometown, you begin to build and expand in your own backyard, and then you go elsewhere. And so, yeah, just keeping it feasible.
0: I love it. So what's the name of the tour?
1: The Sacred Advisory Tour.
0: Oh, my Jesus.
1: So it's a mashup of me and my good friend Money Hill Casino. He's also a rapper from Oakland.
0: Oh, wow.
1: He has a project called Spiritual Advisory.
0: Wow.
1: And then I just dropped a project called Sacred Pack. And so we just mashed them together. They're Christian based, really leaning into faith and just the duality of operating in this world and in this rap business.
0: Yeah.
1: But also having a love for God and like seeking Him in the midst of what it is you're doing.
0: Oh, this is amazing. So you guys partnered up and you decided to go on this tour. So, Madison. Mm-hmm. Did you already just do Madison? Is that where
1: No, so okay. I just performed at Summerfest in Milwaukee.
0: That's awesome.
1: Yes,
0: oh,
1: ma'am.
0: My gosh. Their Summerfest is nice too. I haven't been in years.
1: Yeah.
0: But I have had the opportunity to make it out. That was fun.
1: It was amazing.
0: Oh my God. Yes. So when does your Madison show start?
1: So the tour officially kicks off July 7th.
0: Okay.
1: We'll be in Madison, and then the 8th we're in Milwaukee, the 9th Chicago, and then 11th we're right back here.
0: Oh, you aren't playing no games.
1: Not at all.
0: The 9th you're in Chicago?
1: Yes, ma'am.
0: Oh, so I was supposed to be in, but I'm actually not going to make it to Chicago to the 10th, because that's what that call is just about. I'll be on a cruise ship somewhere, but
1: okay.
0: Dang. Okay. Well, on the 11th, so the 11th, I'm being honored in Chicago, but I definitely want to be there. So how can we get the city to show up and to support you? Like, do we need to get a busload to
1: whatever it takes. Tickets are already available for all of the dates. I definitely want to end it with a bang here. Mm-hmm. I had an amazing show in January, releasing my album, The Sacred Pack, at Ice House. It was the coldest day of the year. We had all of that ice stuff going on, and people still showed up and showed out. It was a transformative experience. And so I'm hoping to recreate that energy in better weather. Yeah, I'm excited.
0: You will. So tell us a little bit about this, because, yeah, I know if they have not, if the listening audience has not had an opportunity to see you perform yet, tell us a little bit about what they can expect to see at this tour.
1: Yeah. Like I said, it's going to be a transformative experience. I consider it a form of worship. It's not just music. We're not just rappers just spitting. We're engaging. You know, the music is very diverse, and we're talking about our life struggles. It's very transparent. It's uplifting, and it's relatable.
0: I love it. So how are you marketing and promoting your tour?
1: Well, performing at Summerfest was one of the ways, just getting out there, being boots on the ground, supporting other artists. Also, collaboration is a big deal.
0: It is.
1: Working with podcasts, working with other artists. There's going to be artists in each city, who are native to the city that are featured on the tour.
0: Wonderful. Great idea.
1: Yeah.
0: I know you're the mastermind behind
1: Thank
0: all of this.
1: You. We also have a landing page on Instagram specifically for the tour. So all things Sacred Advisory Tour, you can find on the Sacred Advisory Tour page.
0: Okay, so one more time. Give them that page. So I need you guys to stop what you're doing, okay? I know you're cooking. You may be in the middle of barbecuing, but I need you to grab your phone real quick. Tell them one more time what that page, that Instagram page.
1: On Instagram, Sacred Advisory Tour. No crazy spelling. Everything is what it is. Sacred Advisory Tour on Instagram. And you can get in tune with all of the artists that are going to be on the tour from each of the cities. Get in tune with me, our content, what our vision and mission is. It's going to be a great time. I'm so excited.
0: I am so excited for you.
1: Thank you.
0: So, okay. So we have Casino.
1: Money Hill Casino.
0: Money Hill Casino.
1: Yeah, me and him are headlining.
0: That's a dope name.
1: Thank you.
0: And then in each city, you'll have the other artists from that city who will also be performing.
1: Yes, I got one of them on my live right now.
0: Oh,
1: shout
0: who's
1: out
0: that?
1: To Josiah Music. He's in Madison. I believe he's a college student. He's super dope.
0: Oh,
1: makes
0: my God.
1: Very uplifting music.
0: Josiah Music, what up, though?
1: Hey.
0: I love it. So you have a new single right now that you've also been pushing as well. And, and can we expect to hear this song on the tour?
1: Yes, absolutely. The song is called Blessings. It's featuring Fillmore Green from Chicago. Man, like I said, I've really just been networking across and, you know, using those collaborations as, you know, just a powerful tool to engage a different audience. So, yes, this song is called Blessings. It's on my latest project, Sacred Pack.
0: Sacred Pack. Okay. And then tell me, Blessings. Now, how did you, what made you decide to make this song? What was your inspiration behind this song?
1: So one of the things I say on the song is blessed and I'm overly stressed. And it's really just about, you know, finding and operating in your joy despite what's going on. It ended up being my first single because the first of the year, as I'm finishing my album, I totaled my car.
0: Oh my God.
1: And I was just so grateful to be alive.
0: Yes.
1: Right? My car was a wreck.
0: Right.
1: I still don't have a car. It's a mess. But I'm here.
0: God is good.
1: Able to operate in my gifts and my purpose. And so, yes, it's stressful, but I'm blessed.
0: Well, and you've been all over the world. You really
1: don't
0: even need a tour. You don't need a car. You're fine.
1: God does not cease to be good because we're going through things. And so it's just acknowledging that, like, through all the struggle, you know, the sun shines again. So
0: it does. This is a part of your ministry. And that's what it's just been amazing to watch you just go from this young girl that is on every stage, just flowing, killing it. And when we talk about bars, this girl got bars, y'all.
1: Thank you.
0: But then just to see you blossom into this beautiful, amazing young lady who is, you know, living out her, her purpose, right? And
1: yes,
0: so that's what's so amazing about it. And that's why I wanted to have you here today, because I see the glow all over you, and I know, and I've been new, but honey, you're going to be so big. This is just a piece, a little teeny, beanie, little weeny piece of the pie that God has in store for you.
1: I receive that. Thank
0: yes.
1: you.
0: So talking about blessings, let's go ahead and have you introduce your new song Blessings,
1: y'all,
0: and we'll play it for the listening audience.
1: This is Blessings off of my Sacred Pack project featuring Fillmore Green from Chicago. Get into it. Let it lift you. Let it

stress, less than I'm overly stressed. They say life gon' get you, that's as real as it gets. We cry in the rain, but smile through the mist. When we see that sun shining in the morning, that's as real as it gets. That's life, what's realer than this?

0: stressed, blessed, and I'm overly stressed. They say life gon' get you, that's as real as it gets. We cry in the rain, but smile through the mist. When we see that sun shining in the morning, that's as real as it gets. That's life, what's realer than this?
1: What's realer than this, Nakara?
2: What's realer than this? Blessed and overly stressed.
1: Oh, my God. That's amazing. How long did it take you to write that song? I'm just kidding.
2: Oh, my gosh. It flowed so easily and naturally.
1: Wow.
2: Man, yeah. Probably maybe 5 minutes.
1: That's all?
2: That's it.
1: That just goes to show you how much of a professional she is. That is crazy. You were able to knock that out in 5 minutes.
2: Yes, ma'am.
1: Wow.
2: Yeah,
1: okay.
2: It's God's work. It's all Him.
1: It is. So this is a little bit, just a taste of what they can experience on this tour
2: yes, ma'am.
1: Is kicking off July the 7th, right?
2: Yes, ma'am.
1: July the 7th in Madison, Wisconsin.
2: Yes, ma'am.
1: So how, first of all, where can our listening audience, if they want to be able to connect with you or even just get your music,
2: mm-hmm.
1: How can they follow you and support you?
2: Yes. Again, you all, my name is Nakara Forge. That's NakaraForge on all music platforms, all social media platforms. Yeah, I'm on Instagram. I need to do better with TikTok. Pray for me. Facebook. And again, all music platforms. Please reach out.
1: Well, look, you know, I got to say this again. Minnesota, she is homebred. It don't get no better than this. Born and raised in Minneapolis and St. Paul.
2: Yes, ma'am.
1: And so we really got to show her some love. We need to support her in as many ways as possible. She will have a show here in the Twin Cities on July 11th. Where will that one be at?
2: That'll be at Ice House. Shout out to Ice House. And also want to give a quick shout out to Juice Lord, Money Hill Casino, Jamie J, Righteous MC, who has been helping me with my campaign, making all my flyers. Midwest James will be on the tour in Madison.
1: Okay.
2: Yeah, there's so many people who have been supporting this movement, this mission. Shout out to Sierra Carter over at Hill Minneapolis. I love y'all.
1: Her.
2: Thank y'all. I have so much support and I'm so grateful.
1: Yes. Oh my God. It's so beautiful. Well, we are so proud of you, sis. And
2: thank
1: we want to see you shoot for the stars, baby.
2: Yes,
1: so
2: ma'am.
1: We right here at Camo J. I can tell you, if I can't tell you to speak for nobody else, I can speak for Glam Life Kim. I support you and whatever I can do to help you. You got my number.
2: Yes, ma'am. I'ma use it.
1: Please do. All right, y'all. That's Nakara Forge. Make sure that you guys follow her. Stay in touch. She has some amazing music. If you know of any performances that you would like to book her for, I'm sure her booking information, right, Nakara, is on your site as well.
2: Yes, ma'am.
1: So hey, let's put her to use.
2: Let's do it.
1: It's such a pleasure to see you, queen.
2: You as well.
1: I'm so proud of you.
2: Thank you.
1: Keep going.
2: I love
1: sis.
2: You.
1: I love you too. Keep going. Keep going. Keep going.
2: I won't stop. I can't stop.
1: You can't stop. She won't stop. She can't stop. All right, y'all. It's back in the day with Glam Life Kim. Right now, I've got Fantasia with Truth Is. We're still sending those Happy Father's Day shouts out. So if you got somebody you want to send a Happy Father's Day, you know what? Do you have anybody that you want to send a?
2: You know, both of my fathers have transitioned. So I just want to send love to my siblings.
1: Yeah.
2: I'm with y'all. I'm praying for y'all.
1: Uh-huh.
2: And we're going to keep making them proud.
1: That part. That couldn't be no more perfect. James, you got somebody want to... Is James the father?
3: No.
1: Oh, okay.
2: No.
1: Okay. Well, all right. We love y'all.
2: That's
1: keep it locked.
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1: KMOJ wants to remind you of the importance of obeying traffic signals and signs. It's not just a legal requirement, it's a matter of safety. 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They ensure that everyone has a fair chance to navigate intersections safely. 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It only takes a split second for a life-altering accident to occur. 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Obeying traffic signals and signs is a small action that can make a big difference in preventing accidents. Let's work together to create a safer driving environment. Remember, following traffic signals and signs saves lives.
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5: I'm Misty Jordan with BIN News Now. Juneteenth weekend is wrapping up and the Obama Presidential Center is officially open to the public. During the grand opening ceremony, former President Barack Obama said Chicago is the only place the center could be located.
6: It's an expression of thanks, an acknowledgement that so much of what I hold most dear, I owe to the people of this city and the people of these surrounding neighborhoods.
5: The Obama Foundation is a nonprofit collaborator of the Black Information Network. A measles case has been reported in a Maryland resident who passed through Dulles International Airport. Health officials say the resident recently returned from international travel. And the U.S. is one of 48 teams participating in the FIFA World Cup. Friday, the U.S. beat Australia. The next game for Team USA will be Thursday against Turkey in Los Angeles. 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
1: Back in the day, it's your girl Glam Life Kim, and right now in the studio audience with me is my guy Zeke. What's up, Zeke?
2: What's going down? What's going down?
1: Okay, you got the sexy voice on today. What's going down? Okay, Zeke, I see you. So, Zeke, it is Father's Day. Happy Father's Day to you, sweetheart. Let the listening audience know how many kids you got.
2: I got 3 kids.
1: 3 kids. Wow. What's their ages?
2: One is about to be 7.
1: Uh-huh.
2: One is about to be 2, and one ain't even 1 yet.
1: Oh, wow. Oh, you got a newborn.
2: Got some shorties.
1: That's what I'm talking about. So, Twin Cities, today is Father's Day. And, of course, we are celebrating the fathers out here today. And so I wanted to celebrate and show some love to Zeke, because Zeke is an artist here in the Twin Cities who has been making some really dope music. And I felt like you guys needed to know who he is. So now, before we get off into your new single, I do got a question for you.
2: Okay.
1: Because it's back in the day.
2: Okay.
1: And because we are celebrating fathers, right?
2: For sure.
1: What was your family car growing up in Chicago?
2: Oh, family car.
1: Yes. Mm-hmm. What car do you remember most that your family had that you guys would roll around in when you were growing up back in the day?
2: I would say it was my mama's Lincoln. She had this Lincoln and she had sounds in it, and it was on some rims.
1: Your mama had the sounds in the rims.
2: Yeah, this Mexican dude named, what was his name? Leo, he got deported.
1: Uh-oh.
2: Leo, he got deported back in the day with Leo. My mama, like, she don't like the foreigners, the Mexicans and all that.
1: Leo pimped her car.
2: Yeah, he got on one of them joints. I used to love Leo. He didn't speak no English.
1: Oh, I love it.
2: I was like, I hit 3 cars.
1: I love it. So the Lincoln had rims and it was had sounds and everything, huh?
2: Yeah, it was nice. It was a nice joint.
1: That is too funny. It was the Pontiac Bonneville. My dad has that two-tone brown one. I can't remember what year. It was either the 80s or the 90s. But it was something. But that was one of the cars that I remember. Okay, so now we're going to get into your music. We just had to break the ice a little bit.
2: Yeah, for sure.
1: So, Zeke, first of all, how long have you been doing music?
2: I've been making music about 20 years. I've been doing this since I was 11 years old.
1: I was doing it
2: basically to hone my craft and production professionally, probably just really a few years, but not really professionally the whole time. The whole 20 years was really just me honing my skills and abilities to engineer and make beats. Mm-hmm. And, just to be better. You know, I did a lot of free studio sessions and beats for people because I just wanted to be better, not even just because I wanted to, you know, be known. I just wanted to be better. Now it's like, you know, it's time to make some noise.
1: Wow. So you produce.
2: Mm-hmm.
1: I hear you sing.
2: Yeah.
1: As I heard you singing some of these songs, and I know you like some good music. I can hear you like that back in the day music.
2: Yeah, for sure.
1: And then you also rap as well?
2: Yes, I do.
1: All right. So tell us about your new single, Glory.
2: Oh, so Glory is an amazing song, man. You know, I was in the studio with my manager, mm-hmm. Brandy Moore. And, you know,
1: shout out to Brandy.
2: We were sitting there and, you know, she like, Zeke, I want you to make a song, you know, that describes you in the best form, you know.
1: Wow.
2: Tell people about you in the best way you can.
1: Mm.
2: And, let me hear it. She said, but it got to be on this beat. And I had the beat sitting around for like a year.
1: Mm-hmm.
2: You know, I had let my boy Suavo, you know, see what he could do to it and a few other people, you know, but I didn't really think it was a beat for myself.
1: Okay.
2: So she was like, no, your voice got to go on here. So I did it. And, you know, I really just told my story.

0: So can we say mission accomplished?
1: Okay.
0: So she gave you an assignment, and yeah. I feel like you understood the assignment.
1: For sure. I appreciate that.
0: Of course. I mean, how does it feel? How did it feel just hearing it? It sounds great.
1: Oh, man. Yeah, that's an amazing song, man. You know, I put some real pain on there.
0: Okay. I feel it. I felt it.
1: Trying to reach my glory.
0: That part. And it will happen. So tell me a little bit about just, you know, what artists have inspired you kind of growing up and musically. That you can think of. Who are some of the artists that you looked up to?
1: It's going to sound crazy, and I really don't like to say it because a lot of people say it, and they don't mean it. They only mean it because he did.
0: But, uh-huh.
1: Michael Jackson was my boy.
0: I knew
1: before he died,
0: saying.
1: They clowned me for liking him. Oh, you like Michael Jackson? You want to go to Neverland? But then T-Pain was a great one that I looked up to. You know, I kind of break a lot of my music down for features because, you know, just like he did.
0: I love that.
1: You know, I used to enjoy Rick Ross, Rosé.
0: Ricky Rosé.
1: You know, Young Scooter was my dog.
0: Okay.
1: You know, God rest his soul. DJ Unk, God rest his soul.
0: Yeah.
1: Those are people that kind of, you know, Zaytoven on the production side.
0: Mm-hmm.
1: Timbaland, Dre.
0: I love
1: you know,
0: it.
1: DJ Mustard.
0: Okay.
1: You know, some
0: all
1: of those
0: amazing
1: people.
0: Artists.
1: Mm-hmm. Yeah, you know, I was a Kendrick fan before the diss, but after the diss, it just intensified. You know, I like Drake too, though, so I ain't gonna even stunt. Drake decent too. Yeah, it's a lot of different artists. You know, I even like Luke Combs. That's one of my guys on the country side. You
0: okay.
1: Know.
0: I love the diversity.
1: You know, Luke Bryan, Morgan Wallen or Morgan Whalen, however you say his name.
0: Uh huh. Whalen.
1: He's a big dog. I like him too, man. I like a lot of different music. Sam Cooke, if we go further back, James Brown.
0: Okay.
1: You know, The Temptations.
0: Oh, yeah.
1: Yeah.
0: So you know your music.
1: Yeah, I like music.
0: Was your mama, she...

0: Did she play all the...
1: My mama played a lot of Buju Banton, Beanie Man.
0: Oh, wow.
1: And Shabba Ranks and all type of different artists. Reggae artists. Okay. You know
0: what
1: I'm
0: saying? Oh, wow. She was into the reggae.
1: Yeah, I didn't really hear a lot of rap music. I used to like rap music, though. I like DMX growing up, so always kept all the DMX CDs, you know, rapping and... Rapping and robbing was their thing for the Rough Riders. That's where the double R really came from. So, I don't know. The crazy kid in me liked it. I used to want to be a Rough Rider.
0: Uh-oh. You know?
1: Yeah.
0: So. I love it. So for our listening audience, of course, the song was amazing. Like I said, I really thought that you did a great job with it. And I can't wait to hear more of your music. Where can we find more of your music? And how can we support you here in the Twin Cities?
1: Say, Alexa, play Zeke on the beat.
0: Hey, I love it.
1: She like Alexa, like if I was a rapper, that's Alexa's thing. But okay. If we're going to ask Alexa to play Glory, say, Alexa, play Glory, Zeke on the beat. You can find me on Siri, too. Have Siri play me. Apple Music.
0: Okay.
1: You know, so Apple Music, Amazon, YouTube, Musi, you know, okay. For the ones who ain't trying to hear the ads, you know. anywhere, Spotify. I really want y'all to stream me on Spotify. That's great. You know?
0: Okay.
1: But anywhere you can find me is anywhere. If you're on Facebook and you just want to put my sound on your video, you know, you can just type in Zeke and they'll do the rest for you.
0: Okay, wonderful. And then, so on Facebook, you said they could just put in Zeakey, mm-hmm. Instagram.
1: Yep, Zeakey, Zeke on the beat, but Zeakey is the correct spelling. As long as you get it right, you will never
0: Are you on fail. TikTok?
1: I am on TikTok.
0: Oh, shoot, I'm about to go follow you on TikTok. I can't wait to see what you do. Are you doing music on it?
1: See, you know what's crazy? I got to build my TikTok up a little bit more. Everybody keeps telling somebody told me, the kids was telling me last week when I went live, you know, mm-hmm. We ain't going to talk about the live, but, you know, the kids was telling me that I reached 10 million streams on TikTok for my protest issues.
0: Uh-oh.
1: Yeah, so I'm famous somewhere on there. Yeah, Zeke on the beat on all platforms.
0: Well, that's awesome. Zeke, we can't wait to hear more from you. I'm so proud of you, brother. And of course, like I said, we honor you today, not only being an amazing father, but being an amazing artist. So we just want to tell you to keep reaching for the stars, baby, because you can achieve it. Mm. Everything that you want to do is going to happen, okay?
1: Thank you.
0: And we support you here at KMOJ. So give them one more time. Let them know where they can find you.
1: You can find me on all platforms. Go follow me on Facebook, Instagram, TikTok, YouTube, wherever. Apple Music, Spotify, Zeke on the beat. That's Zeakey on the beat.
0: That's what I'm talking about. Twin Cities, we have some amazing talent here in the Twin Cities. So we got to support them. We got to show them love. And we got to make sure that we take them all the way to the top. Because that's where these babies are going, baby. They are going to the top. Y'all, I'm sorry. I'm going to leave you guys a little bit early because we are celebrating Walter Q Bear Banks' birthday today. And so I'm going to head over. Yeah, happy birthday to Walter. So I'm going to head over there to the VFW and just go show him some love. If you guys would like to come there and show him some love, please do. You can go to his Facebook page. He has the flyer on there. Please go and show that brother some love because he shows all the community love. I mean, any event that is happening in the Twin Cities, you best believe Walter Q Bear Banks is going to be there. So tonight, we showing up for Q Bear. One love, kings and queens. Until next time.
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5: I'm Misty Jordan with BIN News Now. Juneteenth weekend is wrapping up and the Obama Presidential Center is officially open to the public. During the grand opening ceremony, former President Barack Obama said Chicago is the only place the center could be located.
6: It's an expression of thanks, an acknowledgement that so much of what I hold most dear, I owe to the people of this city and the people of these surrounding neighborhoods.
5: The Obama Foundation is a nonprofit collaborator of the Black Information Network. A measles case has been reported in a Maryland resident who passed through Dulles International Airport. Health officials say the resident recently returned from international travel. And the U.S. is one of 48 teams participating in the FIFA World Cup. Friday, the U.S. beat Australia. The next game for Team USA will be Thursday against Turkey in Los Angeles. Get BIN News Now on demand 24/7 on the iHeartRadio app.
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1: I used to think about immature things. 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
1: 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I'm Kimio Haley. 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It takes place at Sabathany Community Center, 310 East 38th Street in South Minneapolis. 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They're also presenting the second annual Community Car Show, Kill the Violence, on Sunday, July 5th, 11 a.m. to 5 p.m. at Sabathany Community Center parking lot. There will be food trucks, live DJs, vendors, free kids' haircuts, and more. 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For more information, 612-377-0594. I'm Kimio Haley, and may the Lord God bless you real good.
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5: I'm Misty Jordan with BIN News Now. Senator Lindsey Graham says he expects President Trump to take the Strait of Hormuz over by force if a deal fails. The South Carolina Republican made the comment on CBS Face the Nation.
6: We'll charge a fee for all those who go through to pay for the operation, and we're going to expand the Abraham Accords in calendar year 2026.
5: Iran says it has shut down the Strait in protest of Israel attacking Lebanon, which it says is a violation of the ceasefire agreement. Your future rideshare in Houston may not come with a driver. Uber announced that robo-taxi trips are now targeted for 2027. And waiters in New Jersey and New York City say World Cup fans aren't tipping. Waiters say FIFA fans are very friendly. However, many international tourists apparently don't realize tipping is the norm in America. Get BIN News Now on demand 24/7 on the iHeartRadio app.
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2: 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You know, like, do you love me? Do you want me? Are you gonna call me like you said you would? Is this really your real phone number? But you know,

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Happy Father's Day to all of us fathers. That's right. Give us some respect. Put some respect on that. Caddy, the Prince of Darkness, and you, the best damn audience in nighttime radio. Are y'all ready for this Father's Day? All right, then. Come on, sweet baby. George Duke.

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2: 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As the Director of Partnerships, Jeremiah Ellis leverages community assets to improve education alignment and outcomes, including recent work with local education philanthropy data to enhance the collective impact potential of Minneapolis and St. Paul area foundations. Generation Next itself is a coalition of business, education, and community leaders working to help young people succeed from early childhood through career pathways. Ellis is also a Roy Wilkins Community Fellow, promoting solutions to racial and ethnic inequality with the Humphrey School of Public Affairs. Outside his day-to-day job, Ellis is known locally as a public historian and storyteller, particularly about African-American history in Minnesota. He has researched and covered stories such as the Overlooked Legacy, Black Women of the Twin Cities Ordnance Plant, and the Black Rosie the Riveters, women of color who broke barriers during World War II. You've just heard African-American History, Minnesota. A co-production of KMOJ and Ampers with support from the Minnesota Arts and Cultural Heritage Fund.
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0: 89.9 Camo J, the People's Station. A little bit of that Teddy Pendergrass, Sharon Page. And I hope that we can get together soon. Send that out to Mama Shy, High School Recording Arts. Yes, my sister, that's right. Well, it is time for your weather on a Father's Day evening. What a great evening we're having this evening as far as the weather's concerned. And I'm sure some other functions, whatever y'all are doing. So let's get to it. We're looking at 71 degrees with a northeasterly wind at 9 miles an hour. Now, we'll be mostly cloudy between tonight and your morning commute. As that 71 goes down to the low 50s, we're talking about a 20 inch, y'all know what I say, degree difference, but a cool night. I had the windows down on my way on the expressway over here. What a great night. I like it when it's like this. It's just great sleeping weather. So you don't really need air conditioning. Just open up a window, get a breeze in between your knees, and maybe even a little fan, or maybe you might get a personal piece of wind blowing at you. And there you have it. Tomorrow we're looking at mostly clear, or should I say mostly sunny, and we're headed right around 80 degrees, so a pretty nice day. I misinformed you last week when I said, I said Saturday was only going to be 55, but I kind of got it a little bit wrong. But I always tell y'all that you can check out the weather on your own by www.weather.com, or you can let your fingers do the walking at 763-512-1111. That's 763-512-1111, because sometimes I may give you something that it just might not be right. So as my grandma and my old mama Catty used to always say, check your resources, and there's nothing wrong with it. So there you go. Shout out to you as always, first cousin Tony Rome, nephew Mickey Wade, and of course cousin Mike Walker. May y'all relax in the heavenlies forever and ever. And I will see y'all. I think I got a pass. I did a few things, but I think I've kind of got my bases covered. I kind of put in some good work also. So we'll see, but I'll see y'all. And of course, the man whose murder not only sparked a nationwide, but a worldwide move for change, Mr. George Floyd. May your murder not go in vain. And as always, guns down, love up, that's the thing forever in a day. Shout out to all individuals and groups who are out here trying to fight this violence, and especially this thing we call gun violence that seems to not only be plaguing our city, which they just had a standoff shooting earlier where I was watching the news, I was listening to. So guns really seem to be the choice of weapons. And it's not nothing new, but we need to get them off the street, and we need to talk to your local politicians, as I always tell you, and law enforcement people. Maybe your idea may be the one we are searching for to get this act of violence under wraps. All right, and as I said, today is Father's Day. So, for all you fathers, whether you're biological or, as they say, a stepfather, somebody who adopted some children, or maybe you just the one they call pops because everybody in the neighborhood loves you, you know, especially your children's friends. I think that happens in every family. Mom gets called mom by all the friends of your children. And then you get called pops by all the friends of your children, depending on how close they are. So happy Father's Day to all, and hope it was a joyful one. I'm trying to say two words at once. A joyful one for all involved. And I know my cheerin sent me some Happy Father's Day wishes, and I really appreciate it. My daughter Shay, I got to give a shout out to my daughter Shay. She sent me a message on my phone. I was like, who is this? This is not my daughter sending that, but yeah, it was just some heartfelt. Man, I really felt that. She gave me some good words. Let me know that I didn't do too bad of a job. So I appreciate that. But I still want to know where my daughter, my real daughter, Shaky at. But yeah, I appreciate you and love all y'all to death. So let's get back to the music at hand of Father's Day. You know what? I'm opening up these lines. 612-377-3456. Is there something I can play for you? Just hit old Caddy up and let him know. But otherwise, you know, I'm gonna be trying to get in when I can, and hopefully it's something that you want to hear anyway. But 612-377-3456. Let's get back to the business at hand. So keep it right here, Twin Cities. Why? Because damn it, I said so. Even if it's Father's Day, I'm still going to say. And why? Because, come on, class, say it with me. I've checked around town, and it really just doesn't get any better.
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6: I'm Misty Jordan with BIN News Now. Senator Lindsey Graham says he expects President Trump to take the Strait of Hormuz over by force if a deal fails. The South Carolina Republican made the comment on CBS Face the Nation.
7: We'll charge a fee for all those who go through to pay for the operation, and we're going to expand the Abraham Accords in calendar year 2026.
6: Iran says it has shut down the Strait in protest of Israel attacking Lebanon, which it says is a violation of the ceasefire agreement. Your future rideshare in Houston may not come with a driver. Uber announced that robo-taxi trips are now targeted for 2027. And waiters in New Jersey and New York City say World Cup fans aren't tipping. Waiters say FIFA fans are very friendly. However, many international tourists apparently don't realize tipping is the norm in America. Get BIN News Now on demand 24/7 on the iHeartRadio app.
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Right now, we'd like to do a special song for you, a song we had the pleasure of recording with Ramsey Lewis. 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
1: 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Father's Day winding down. Got another hour, and I got you all the way through. That's right, Caddy, the POD. Some of my friends just say Caddy, the POD. All right, Twin Cities, I've got some Howard Hewitt for you, but right now, Santa time.

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5: I'm Steve Jordan with BIN News Now. Juneteenth weekend is wrapping up and the Obama Presidential Center is officially open to the public. During the grand opening ceremony, former President Barack Obama said Chicago is the only place the center could be located.
6: It's an expression of thanks, an acknowledgement that so much of what I hold most dear, I owe to the people of this city and the people of these surrounding neighborhoods.
5: The Obama Foundation is a nonprofit collaborator of the Black Information Network. A measles case has been reported in a Maryland resident who passed through Dulles International Airport. Health officials say the resident recently returned from international travel. And the U.S. is one of 48 teams participating in the FIFA World Cup. Friday, the U.S. beat Australia. The next game for Team USA will be Thursday against Turkey in Los Angeles. 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

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That's right, Twin Cities. It is me. It is I. It is the darkness. On a late night. Well, I guess Father's Day is officially gone 5 minutes ago, but that's okay. We're going to celebrate it for another hour or so. I hope you all got your calls in. I got a mighty plenty of them. But, phone ain't rang in a while, so maybe y'all satisfied right now. Cameo.

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2: 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Penumbra Theater, founded by Lou Bellamy in 1976, it challenges narratives and showcases Black life in theater. Lou Bellamy, born March 10, 1944, is an American stage director, actor, producer, entrepreneur, and educator. He is the founder and artistic director emeritus of Penumbra Theater Company in St. Paul, Minnesota. He taught at the University of Minnesota from 1979 until his retirement as an associate professor in 2011. Bellamy received his BA in psychology and sociology at Minnesota State University, Mankato, in 1967, and received his MA in theater arts at the University of Minnesota in 1978. At the University of Minnesota, he taught classes in acting, directing, and communication, as well as specialized classes in Black theater. In 1976, the Hallie Q. Brown Community Center received a grant geared to cultural arts programming. The CEDAR funding enabled his appointment as the center's cultural arts director, where he launched the Penumbra Theater Company. He had a particularly close relationship with playwright August Wilson, and Penumbra produced more plays by Wilson than any other theater in the world. Bellamy's directing there has earned an Obie Award. You've just heard African American History, Minnesota, a co-production of KMOJ and Ampers with support from the Minnesota Arts and Cultural Heritage Fund.
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5: I'm Misty Jordan with BIN News Now. Juneteenth weekend is wrapping up and the Obama Presidential Center is officially open to the public. During the grand opening ceremony, former President Barack Obama said Chicago is the only place the center could be located.
6: It's an expression of thanks, an acknowledgement that so much of what I hold most dear, I owe to the people of this city and the people of these surrounding neighborhoods.
5: The Obama Foundation is a nonprofit collaborator of the Black Information Network. A measles case has been reported in a Maryland resident who passed through Dulles International Airport. Health officials say the resident recently returned from international travel. And the U.S. is one of 48 teams participating in the FIFA World Cup. Friday, the U.S. beat Australia. The next game for Team USA will be Thursday against Turkey in Los Angeles. 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

99.9 KMOJ, the people's station, toasting to the food on a late night, Sunday early morning, Monday, another 364 to the next Father's Day. But you got me another couple few years, though, right here, so our connection will always be what it is right now. I've got some Taxi coming up. I've got some, what's that, Norman Connors, Starship. Got some SOS Band, Weekend Girl. I got some Atlantic Star, Secret Lovers. I've got some Roy Ayers. Everybody loves the sunshine. But right now, I've got the Barcades in Anticipation.

What time is it? Man, I gotta hurry and get there. Oh, I don't see no cows nowhere. Yeah, that one over there.

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1: So here's a big question, Dr. Melo. 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
1: How do they get in contact with you, Dr. Melo?
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1: We got our resident therapist, Shante Vines, in the studio. And Shante, we got a special message for the fathers. It's Father's Day weekend. What you want to say?
2: I want to tell our black men that you have permission to feel.
1: Mm-hmm.
2: You know what I mean? You have permission to actually express yourself. And I want to make sure that I give props to Mr. James Harris, who is the actual person I was reading on, I think it was blacknews.com, that he has this interactive journal mm-hmm. that's specific to men and healing.
1: Wow.
2: And it really has to be discussed at some level. Why is it that men don't feel or feel like it's not good to feel or show emotions? I'm not saying all men, but a lot of men don't feel, which impacts every interpersonal relationship they have, up and down. Marriage, sibling, I mean, father, son, father, it breaks it down. Men have to learn.
1: Yeah. But we don't like, it's hard for us to be vulnerable, though, with letting ourselves go. For you to know the insides of me, for me to share something intimate where you're not thinking I'm, you know, some weirdo or whatever. Mm-hmm. You know what I'm saying? If I tell you that this is bothering me, you'd be like, what? For what? So we were afraid of that judgment. Mm-hmm. You know, it's like even when you're talking to your spouse, I mean, do I need to talk to a therapist? Because a therapist ain't going to judge me like your people in your house will judge you. It's like, man, just get over it. You know what I'm saying?
2: Yeah.
1: I need somebody I could talk to and just let it all out. Who is that?
2: Yeah. And you know what, ladies? You know, and we just heard it from someone as it relates to being able to hear our men speak to us without.

0: out feeling like they can't be vulnerable. And I can say that, you know, some of us got mouths. I'm one. Give me on the bad day, you know, just, you know, and then I have to come back and apologize. But it is real when it comes down to it. We need to be able to be vulnerable and not have that vulnerability turned against us. Mm-hmm. That's on both ends. Because oftentimes women are told you're too sensitive. You know, stop crying so much. You know what I mean? Like, you're nagging so much. You know, that kind of thing. So I think this is definitely a conversation that can go on forever.
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1: One thing we know for sure, when our parents and our grandparents leave this earth, a lot of us stop communicating with our cousins and everybody in our family. No more family reunions. And I tell you what, man, I really miss going to my family reunions. Sunday, we were talking about that offline, and I wanted to bring them on the air. And Sunday, you know, it's a sad thing we don't get together with our families anymore, man. You know?
2: You know what, though, BJ? I think someone has to take the lead on that.
1: Yeah.
2: What tends to happen in a lot of families, we all go in one direction, and what used to be Big Mom or Papa would all pull them together, come on down for this.
1: Yeah.
2: And no one is taking that task on anymore.
1: Yeah.
2: You know, we're allowing everybody to, you know, okay, you have Thanksgiving at your house, you have Christmas, maybe we'll catch it. And a lot of times, like you had expressed earlier, only time y'all get together is at funerals.
1: Yeah.
2: You have to be the one to say, listen, I need y'all to come down. Let's make this an annual thing. Because, like, again, I have to go personal. My mom's family, they have what they call, it's the weekend after Father's Day. It's her immediate brothers and sisters get together. And, of course, we have a larger family reunion, usually in August. But you purposely have to put those things in place. And to be honest, my grandparents put those things in place because they so wanted their children to stay close and their grandkids.
1: Yeah. I remember I used to get mad when my dad would make me go to these family reunions. I don't know who these people were. And he would go there and he knew everybody. And now that they're gone, they're dead and gone now, I wish that I had a chance to go back and reintroduce myself to him. But I understand the value of what he was trying to do.
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8: I'm Misty Jordan with BIN News Now. Juneteenth weekend is wrapping up and the Obama Presidential Center is officially open to the public. During the grand opening ceremony, former President Barack Obama said Chicago is the only place the center could be located.
9: It's an expression of thanks, an acknowledgement that so much of what I hold most dear, I owe to the people of this city and the people of these surrounding neighborhoods.
8: The Obama Foundation is a nonprofit collaborator of the Black Information Network. A measles case has been reported in a Maryland resident who passed through Dulles International Airport. Health officials say the resident recently returned from international travel. And the U.S. is one of 48 teams participating in the FIFA World Cup. Friday, the U.S. beat Australia. The next game for Team USA will be Thursday against Turkey in Los Angeles. 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

0: It's a big weekend. Father's Day and Juneteenth celebrated at the same time, man. I think Juneteenth's gonna knock us fathers out the box.
1: Happy Juneteenth, Dad.
0: Man, it's Father's Day. What are you talking about?

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1: Hey, are you driving high right now? 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

0: far just to come this far and not be happy.
1: Okay.
0: Remember that.
1: You didn't come this far just to come this far.
0: Yeah. I saw it on the internet.

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0: You're listening to the BJ Murphy Radio Show coming up on the Juneteenth weekend. A lot of people don't know what is the origin of Juneteenth. Dr. Sarita Sherrill is here to explain what Juneteenth is all about. Dr. Sherrill, go ahead and talk to the people.
1: See, what happened was the states who had given up the slaves gave some of them up.
0: Right.
1: But they sent the rest of them to Texas.
0: Hmm.
1: Texas had over 200,000 slaves.
0: Hmm.
1: Whenever Juneteenth came around in 1863 is when it was supposed to have started.
0: Mm-hmm.
1: When Lincoln first brought the edict down from Washington, the black folks who were enslaved were supposed to have been freed on January 1, 1863. That's where we get the watch night.
0: Mm.
1: They were watching and praying because they were waiting for the first day of 1863 to come, because they knew they would be free.
0: You telling me that's where watch night service comes from?
1: Yes, sir.
0: Oh, man.
1: That's exactly where it comes from.
0: Wow.
1: See, we weren't able to pray aloud in our places. And when they hit on this point, I knew they were telling the truth, because my dad used to tell me about it. Dad used to say they had to turn a black wash pot down in front of the door so they couldn't be heard outside when they worshiped. See, they weren't supposed to be reading.
0: Right.
1: They weren't supposed to be worshiping. They weren't supposed to be doing anything that was fun but working.
0: Yeah.
1: Getting that cotton to the cotton mill.
0: Right. Wow.
1: When the 1st of January came, Massa didn't let them go.
0: Mm.
1: And order number 3 was written by Geringer, but he didn't read it.
0: Mm.
1: A black man read it. His last name is Mosley.
0: Okay.
1: He read it to them, and they didn't believe him.
0: Right.
1: So then they appended order number 3 to the church. It's the church that's still in Galveston.
0: Okay.
1: When the minister of the church, who was black, read it to them, they believed the minister.
0: Right.
1: But we didn't have a naturalization house.
0: Mm.
1: Nobody taught us the Constitution.
0: Right.
1: We had to do whatever we were told to do still, and then they started making rules for us to follow, and we didn't even know what the rules were.
0: Wow.
1: There was no way to know them because we could read.
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1: All right, y'all, I'm looking forward to what you got to say about what we're talking about today. 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Please talk to me. 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
3: 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They're also presenting the second annual Community Car Show, Kill the Violence, on Sunday, July 5th, 11 a.m. to 5 p.m. at Sabathany Community Center parking lot. 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For more information, 612-377-0594. I'm Kimio Haley, and may the Lord God bless you real good.
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5: I'm Misty Jordan with BIN News Now. Juneteenth weekend is wrapping up and the Obama Presidential Center is officially open to the public. During the grand opening ceremony, former President Barack Obama said Chicago is the only place the center could be located.
6: It's an expression of thanks, an acknowledgement that so much of what I hold most dear, I owe to the people of this city and the people of these surrounding neighborhoods.
5: The Obama Foundation is a nonprofit collaborator of the Black Information Network. A measles case has been reported in a Maryland resident who passed through Dulles International Airport. Health officials say the resident recently returned from international travel. And the U.S. is one of 48 teams participating in the FIFA World Cup. Friday, the U.S. beat Australia. The next game for Team USA will be Thursday against Turkey in Los Angeles. Get BIN News Now on demand 24/7 on the iHeartRadio app.
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1: Hey, baby, where you there with? 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
1: During Pride Month, one of the things that people are looking at is the youth suicide rate amongst transgender youth. And the transgender movement is just exploding now. I got Mo in the studio. Mo, what's your thoughts?
2: Where I start to get a little, you know, like, wait a minute, is when transgender women feel as if they understand the full and total experience of a woman, and also feel that a heterosexual man is wrong for not wanting to date a transgender woman.
1: Right.
2: I don't think that that's wrong, and I don't think people should be made to feel that it's wrong. There was a conversation going on social media where a transgender woman was saying, no, I am a woman. But at the end of the day, until those cramps have hit you every month,
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1: Our in-house clinical therapist, Shante Vines, is in the house on the BJ Murphy Show. Shante, what do you tell people who wake up every day and say, I hate this, I hate that, I just hate my life?
2: If you get up in the morning saying that you hate your job, how is your day going to go? Mm-hmm. How could you even be in a space to care for yourself if you get up and like, I hate everything that I do.
1: Wow.
2: I hate being a mom. Mm. I hate being a wife. I hate, you know what I'm saying? It's like when you get up and say, this is a situation that I'm in for right now because I'm choosing or I'm working through something else. Let me go ahead and accept this situation. I'm not talking about abuse. I'm not talking about anything crazy. I'm talking in general, right? I'm working here for right now. I'm working through something else. I'm going to be the best self that I can be here so that my mind could be free to think about what it is that I need to do to get out of it.
1: Mm-hmm.
2: If my mental space and energy is always in regret, is always in hate, is always in I hate this and, you know, I can't stand this, you are not going to have the mental capacity or the energy to put into anything that's going to push you forward to something else.
1: Yeah, well said.
2: Does that make, you know
1: absolutely.
2: What I mean?
1: Yeah.
2: You know, and y'all, for me, self-care is so much more, and that's why I don't like using the word. Because again, you associate it to things like, well, some, not all, you know, getting your nails done and, which for some, it could be. But for me, I can be getting my nails done and my mind is still going crazy. Yeah. I'm sitting there, I'm like, yo, I can't wait till you finish with this because I got stuff to do when I get to the crib.
1: Right.
2: You know what I mean?
1: Right.
2: It's like, how are you intentionally? So intentional care.
1: Yeah.
3: Mm.
2: You know, I'm on that.
1: Write that down.
2: You know, it's intentional care.
1: Intentional care.
2: In opposed to self-care, it's like, you know, just being intentional about what really makes you happy. What are you doing to make you happy? What connections are you making? You guys can follow me at Shante Vines on Instagram. I'm excited.
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0: All right, y'all know how to get in contact with me. I told you, my new number is 704-755-7976. 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
8: I'm Misty Jordan with BIN News Now. Juneteenth weekend is wrapping up and the Obama Presidential Center is officially open to the public. During the grand opening ceremony, former President Barack Obama said Chicago is the only place the center could be located.
9: It's an expression of thanks, an acknowledgement that so much of what I hold most dear, I owe to the people of this city and the people of these surrounding neighborhoods.
8: The Obama Foundation is a nonprofit collaborator of the Black Information Network. A measles case has been reported in a Maryland resident who passed through Dulles International Airport. Health officials say the resident recently returned from international travel. And the U.S. is one of 48 teams participating in the FIFA World Cup. Friday, the U.S. beat Australia. The next game for Team USA will be Thursday against Turkey in Los Angeles. Get BIN News Now on demand 24/7 on the iHeartRadio app.
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1: 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The consequences of drinking and driving can be severe. You risk injury, loss of life, legal trouble, and irreversible damage to your future. 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Offenders face hefty fines, license suspension, and even imprisonment. 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Remember, there are no excuses for risking lives.
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11: I'm Misty Jordan with BIN News Now. Senator Lindsey Graham says he expects President Trump to take the Strait of Hormuz over by force if a deal fails. The South Carolina Republican made the comment on CBS Face the Nation.
12: We'll charge a fee for all those who go through to pay for the operation, and we're going to expand the Abraham Accords in calendar year 2026.
11: Iran says it has shut down the Strait in protest of Israel attacking Lebanon, which it says is a violation of the ceasefire agreement. Your future rideshare in Houston may not come with a driver. Uber announced that robo-taxi trips are now targeted for 2027. And waiters in New Jersey and New York City say World Cup fans aren't tipping. Waiters say FIFA fans are very friendly. However, many international tourists apparently don't realize tipping is the norm in America. Get BIN News Now on demand 24/7 on the iHeartRadio app.
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If Rance Adams, he'd say, I need you to work it out. Work it out. Just wave your hand.

I like that little song. 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Oh, work it out for me. But I trust you and believe.

The heritage of the Twin Cities, 89.9 KMOJ, the People Station.

morning. Good morning to you. You got here right on time. How to do you? It's the 22nd day of June 2026. Summer is officially in effect. Came about yesterday, the year's longest day. And golly, when I went to bed last night around 9 o'clock, the sun was still up and shining. Good morning to you on this 22nd day, celebrating 50 years of broadcasting here at KMOJ, and we're excited about building something really special for the North Side and even this region. Hey, everybody, the color of the day is President Obama tan. That warm, confident tan shade that's becoming unexpectedly famous during, that became unexpectedly famous during President Obama's White House years, is a color that says confidence without being flashy, leadership without needing attention, and a reminder that sometimes the simplest choices create the biggest conversations. People are still talking about that. And good morning to the fine folks in Owatonna, located about an hour south of the Twin Cities. Owatonna is known for its beautiful parks, its schools, its businesses, and it's one of Minnesota's most recognizable landmarks, the historic National Farmers Bank, designed with renowned artist Louis Sullivan. And to our listeners in Owatonna, thanks for spending part of your morning with KMOJ, the People Station. Let's give you a look at weather to get things started off. We're starting with a beautiful week. Sunshine is in charge today with highs climbing into the upper 70s. Light northeasterly winds mean just about perfect weather for lunch outside today. Maybe even a walk around the block or rolling the windows down on your car. Tonight, partly cloudy skies and comfortable temperatures with lows in the upper 50s. Now, enjoy today because Tuesday is bringing the drama. Rain showers arrive in the morning with thunderstorms likely by the afternoon and a 90% chance of you getting wet. Mother Nature is giving us a free sample of perfection today before sending us the bill tomorrow. Right now, it is 52 degrees with sun in the Twin Cities metro area. 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

0: encouraging anyone with information to any of these incidents to contact investigators. And FBI records are raising questions about why Feeding Our Futures competitor avoided criminal charges. The Minnesota Star Tribune is reporting the nonprofit Partners in Nutrition approved nearly $100 million for meal sites later tied to fraud. Former operators told investigators that the founder of Partners in Nutrition, Cara Lohman, participated in the scheme and received kickbacks. Lohman's attorneys deny the allegations and say federal prosecutors fully investigated her. However, the Minnesota Attorney General's office is now pursuing a civil fraud investigation. And the Mystic Lake Amphitheater is helping expand Live Nation's presence here in the state. The 19,000-seat venue has already booked 40 concerts for its first season. Live Nation will promote many of the shows and sell all tickets through Ticketmaster. This has independent promoters worried that the new venue would raise costs and make it harder to book artists here. The opening comes as Live Nation faces antitrust lawsuits and calls for the company to be broken up. The Minneapolis Parks Board is closing the Minnehaha Off-Leash Dog Park. Commissioners approved the change 8-1 on Wednesday. The members say the dog park is inconsistent with the sacred character of the Dakota site. Dog owners can continue using the park off-leash through the end of this year. Officials will seek public input while researching for an alternative location. And PFAS has been found in all 27 groundwater testing wells in Dakota County. PFAS, also known as forever chemicals, were also detected in 94 of the 114 drinking wells that were tested. And in sports this morning, a really interesting look at sports. If you've been following the Twins or the basketball Lynx, the WNBA, man, the Twins won the rubber match of their three-game series against the Arizona Diamondbacks 4-2 from Chase Field. Did you see the 16-8 win over the weekend? Wow. And the Twins are parting ways with one of their relievers. We'll tell you more about that in sports. And the Minnesota Lynx fell apart late in the fourth quarter during an 84-79 loss to the Washington Mystics that was here at Target Center. That's our front page. And coming up, we'll be telling you more about what's going on in your communities and around the country. If you got to be there by 6:30, you've got 6 minutes to get there on time. It's Freddie Bell and Chantel Sings in the Morning. Come on.
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0: And here is our inspirational song of the day, coming from Vanessa Bell Armstrong, The Lord Will Make a Way, at 26 past 6. Good morning.

0: Vanessa Bell Armstrong with The Lord Will Make a Way on the People Station and the Ice, Minnesota's Cold is Music, our inspirational song of the morning. Let's give you a look at weather and traffic for the Twin Cities to get you started this morning. First, let's head out to the streets to do a layer plant in Twin Cities traffic control. This morning, already we're seeing debris on the highway between West Castle and Danger Road and County Road 100. That's about 10 miles north of Two Harbors. And also, we see that there's road maintenance operations happening between 94 and I-94 and East 26th Street in Minneapolis. Road maintenance work is in progress. Work zone is active this morning. Those are the two major things we're seeing on the roadways this morning. A look at weather now for the Twin Cities. If Monday had a personality, it'd be that friend who never causes trouble. Sunny skies, upper 70s, and light winds all day long. Tonight stays quiet and partly cloudy skies and lows in the upper 50s. What about tomorrow, Freddie Bell? Well, that's a different story. Showers move in during the morning and thunderstorms are likely by the afternoon. You might want to keep the umbrella handy or that over jacket. Today's forecast gets an A+. Tomorrow's forecast wants to speak to the manager. Right now it's sunny and 52 in the metro area. Man, I'm really excited to be with you. Are you still looking for your Father's Day present? It's all the way. Stay with us, just like our music. 89.9,
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0: Coming up, we'll be talking about McDonald's. We'll be talking about measles and toys. All that in the buzz, but right now it's a crime. Here's Mariah the Scientist.

0: buzz is amazing.
1: That must mean it's time for
2: the buzz.
3: You've got buzz.
4: We do have the buzz, and people are talking about how the reflecting pool is a mess in Washington, D.C. The president saying that we'll work immediately to begin fixing the seriously vandalized reflecting pool. He says without proof that the pool was vandalized after spending nearly $15 million to a bidder, only one bidding person bidding on that whole project. And that was someone who'd worked for him in Mar-a-Lago. Toy Story 5 is enjoying the biggest opening of the year. The film led the weekend domestic box office, bringing in over $160 million. It's the second weekend of Steven Spielberg's new movie, Disclosure Day, which is proving to be a major box office draw. We're seeing numbers at the theaters that are at pre-pandemic levels. The other top five movies are Backrooms, Scary Movie, and The Masters of the Universe. Today's show, Savannah Guthrie wished her husband a happy Father's Day. She posted a pic on Instagram of her husband, Mike Feldman, and the couple's two children, ages 9 and 11. She called Feldman, her husband of 12 years, the family's hero. Guthrie returned to the Today Show in April, 2 months after her mother, 84-year-old Nancy Guthrie, disappeared from her southern Arizona home. A $1 million reward still stands for Nancy's recovery. And what's being called the world's first museum dedicated to AI-generated art opened yesterday in downtown L.A. is called Dataland, and the creators say it's a living museum where the art changes in response to the visitors. The first interactive exhibit is Machine Dreams. Machine Dreams Rainforest, which is said to be inspired by live data signals from 16 unique rainforest locations. As visitors walk through and walk around, the art reacts. The museum is meant to feel responsive, adaptive, and alive. Man, some critics say that AI has no place in art and have questioned the kind of power resources needed to keep something like Dataland running. And are you a McDonald's fan? Well, Mickey D's is bringing back a nostalgic dessert. I never knew that it left. The fast food chain is announcing that its fried apple pie will return to participating locations on June 23rd for a limited time. The dessert features apple pie filling made with an American-grown apples wrapped inside a fried crust. It first appeared on McDonald's menu back in 1968 after a Tennessee franchisee owner developed the recipe. To celebrate the dessert's return, Mickey D's plans to unveil a 35-foot fried apple pie display along Route 66 in Joliet, Illinois, near the company's headquarters. And finally, a confirmed case of measles has prompted health officials to issue a warning for residents across Washington, D.C., Maryland, and Virginia. The Virginia Department of Health says a Maryland resident infected with the virus traveled through the region on Wednesday, potentially exposing others. Health departments in the affected areas are urging people to stay vigilant if they visited Dulles International Airport or Mary Center in Adams Morgan, D.C. Health officials are saying anyone who visited those locations last week may have been exposed to the virus. We'll talk with Dr. Michael Osterholm later about this in the show. It's 51 minutes past 6 o'clock. Coming up, more music on KMLJ and a look at Black Information Network news.
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8: I'm Bree Wood with BIN News Now. Police in the Bronx shot a suspect and several NYPD officers were injured after being struck by a stolen car.
9: With the sergeant on the ground in front of the Kia and multiple additional officers in close proximity to the car, the officer on top of the parked vehicle discharged his firearm at the driver.
8: All injured, including the suspect, are in stable condition as the investigation continues. At least 13 people were injured in a drive-by shooting on Chicago's South Side late Friday night. Police say two gunmen opened fire before fleeing and no arrests have been made. The shooting was part of a violent weekend across the city that left at least 33 people shot, including six killed. And San Antonio, Texas's mayor is calling for Kanye West's 4th of July concert to be canceled, citing his past anti-Semitic remarks. The push is gaining support, with a U.S. senator also urging cancellations of upcoming shows in Florida. Get BIN News Now on demand 24/7 on the iHeartRadio app.
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4: Thank you so much for that. Now to the dual airplanes in Twin Cities traffic control. As you go out this morning at exit 1B, the ramp to 34th Avenue Terminal 2, a vehicle is stalled, and everyone knows that is a really, really difficult place to have a stalled vehicle. And also between exit 230 and Minnesota 55, this is off of 94, bridge construction work is in progress. The roadway is reduced just to two lanes in that work zone area. Weather for the Twin Cities, we're looking at sunshine and upper 70s today with just enough breeze to keep things comfortable. Tonight, partly cloudy and pleasant with temperatures dropping into the upper 50s. Tomorrow brings a strong chance of rain and thunderstorms, especially later on in the day, with a 90% chance of precipitation. If your lawn has been asking for a drink, tomorrow's got it covered. Right now is sunny and 54 in Brooklyn Center. You got to be there by 7 o'clock. You've got 4 minutes. 4 minutes to get there on time. But if you're late, just stop by and pick up a dozen D's and say it's a morning thing. Freddie Bell and Chantel sings In the Morning.
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0: Good morning, good morning, good morning, good morning to you. You got here right on time. How to do you on this 22nd day of June 2026, the day after Father's Day. How many of you missed Father's Day yesterday? Raise your hand. Okay, put them down. How many of you ordered on Amazon and it says delivery delayed and you sat there by yourself? Okay, I understand. I understand. All right. So today is Father's Day extended for those of you who are still caught in that shipping matrix right now. And the color of the day is President Obama tan, that warm, confident tan shade that became unexpectedly famous during President Obama's White House years. It's a color that says confidence without being flashy, leadership without needing attention, and a reminder that sometimes the simplest choices create the biggest conversations. And his chief of staff was wearing tan when they opened the Obama Presidential Library last week. I thought that was interesting. And good morning to all the folks in Owatonna, located just about an hour south of the Twin Cities, known for its beautiful parks, its schools, its thriving businesses, and one of Minnesota's most recognizable landmarks, the historic National Farmers Bank design by renowned artist Louis Sullivan. And to all of our listeners in Owatonna, thank you for waking up with the number one urban morning show in the state of Minnesota. It's Freddie Bell and Chantel Sings in the Morning. And did you know that it's Take Your Dog to Work Day? It's the annual observance encouraging pet adoption and gives workers a chance to spend a day with their four-legged companions. Studies have shown that pets can reduce stress, boost morale, and sometimes make meetings a little more interesting, especially with the gifts they leave behind. Just a reminder, if your dog starts answering the emails or asking for a raise or taking over the morning show, you probably brought the wrong dog to work. Today is National Take Your Dog to Work Day. And here today's words to the wise. Share gratitude. Gratitude isn't something you keep, it's something you share. Tell someone thank you. Let people know they're appreciated. Send the text, make the call, write the note, because what may feel ordinary to you may mean everything to someone else. Words of the wise from my book entitled That, Share Gratitude. It's one of the few things that grows when you give it away. Please welcome to our morning show an individual who is full of gratitude, I know. She is the author of the brand new book, It All Counts. Say hello to Minister, I didn't realize, Natalia Terpa. Good morning.
1: Good morning.
0: So glad to have you in our studios this morning.
1: Thank you for having me. I did not know it was Take Your Dog to Work Day until you just said it.
0: Do you have a dog?
1: I don't, but I have lots of coworkers with dogs that I'm really excited about.
0: You know, I'm my wife and I are dog sitting my daughter's dog. And they're a long way apart from each other. She's in L.A. and the dog is here, of course. Mm-hmm. 20 pounds of just a lot of joy. When she goes out into the yard, she immediately falls down and just starts wiggling on the grass.
1: Dogs do bring a lot of joy into the world.
0: It's true. You're based here in Minneapolis. How has living in this community shaped the way you think about the ideas that you put forth in the book entitled It All Counts?
1: Yeah, I mean, the subtitle of this book is Finding God Everywhere They Told You Not to Look. And
0: yes.
1: So I think being in this community, being a part of, I think, a diverse community, a community that invites a lot of people from, you know, all walks of life, all areas of the country, all areas of the world, mm-hmm. trying to come together in this city. And then so the book came out of this idea that people have been told by the church, by people in leadership, by religious leaders, that the way they're connecting to God isn't good enough or doesn't count. And my hope from writing this book was that I could remind people that actually if you find God somewhere, then that counts. That is enough. It can be the tether that holds you. If it's not church right now, if it's not a community right now, that there are places where God still can be found. And if you find God in those places, that's good enough. And it's my hope that when people keep a tether to that kind of spirituality or faith, that it will lead them back to those communities and it will help them reconnect to God.
0: So do you find people are actually looking for God, looking for spirit these days?
1: Absolutely. I think the church has an image problem, maybe.
0: An image problem, the church?
1: I know.
0: Do explain.
1: But I don't think God has the same image problem. And I think people are longing for and seeking spirituality and connection. There are a lot of people who have given up on the church, who have not given up on their faith, who have not given up on God, who have a lot of curiosity and questions. A large part of the beginning of my book talks about doubts and questions being a thing that pushes people away from church, because there are a lot of churches that say those things are not welcome. You have to believe all of these things. It's an all or none, you know, all or nothing. You're in or out. And I've really tried to say your questions are welcome. They are a part of faith. They are a part of our history of faith. They are a part of who we are as people. And that doesn't exclude you from living a life of faith. And if that's all somebody hears, I feel like that's good enough for me.
0: That's okay.
1: Yeah, that's okay. That's okay. And I want people to just feel freedom when they read this book, that the way that they've been told maybe isn't how you connect to God actually might be the way God is reaching you.
0: Interesting. Everyone, we're talking with Natalia Turfa, the author of the book, It All Counts, Finding God Everywhere They Told You Not to Look. Where are people not finding God and God is there, but they if they would only look, they would find God?
1: I mean, I believe strongly that God is everywhere.
0: Everywhere.
1: Everywhere. I think the problem is we sort of started telling people that God is only found inside the four walls of the church, when that's just not true.
0: Mm-hmm.
1: I think if we are created in the image of God, which I believe we are, then you can find God in anyone at any time.
0: What does that mean, created in the image?
1: We believe, I mean, I believe that God created humans in God's image. So if we all bear the image of God somewhere on us, in us, around us, within us,
0: mm-hmm.
1: then we all carry God. And to not see someone as a child of God, as a creator, a created of God, a createe of God, then I think we are doing God a disservice. And so, and God created all, not just people, but the entire creation, the entire world, the cosmos. And so anywhere, anything God created bears God to all of us.
0: So why do we have wars? Why are people killing each other?
1: Just
0: why
1: a small question.
0: Is there mental illness, people hurting each other?
1: Yeah.
0: Where is God in that?
1: I mean, I think the world is broken. That's not a surprise mm-hmm. to anybody. And I think we have lots of history and theology to talk about the brokenness of the world and how that plays out in the way we treat each other and the way countries treat each other and the way governments treat each other.
0: Mm-hmm.
1: I think all of that is a result of the brokenness of the world. And I think it is a disservice to our faith to say that when there's brokenness, God is not present. I think God is present in brokenness, because we believe that about, at least my theology believes that about God, that we believe in a God who doesn't dip out the second things get hard, but stays in it when things get hard. So that if you aren't finding God in this difficult situation happening, if you look around, you will see the presence of God around you. I believe that in the worst scenarios, in the worst situations, there are ways to connect to and find God.
0: I want to come back to that, but you also said this book is a, before we started, you said it's a permission slip. What did you mean?
1: Yeah, I think a lot of people feel like when they've been told, oh, the way that you can't do it that way. I mean, I was told that as a little kid. I have a story in the book. I talk about my grandmother. I'm a lefty, and I grew up Catholic. I was trying to do the sign of the cross. I did it with my left hand, which is a big no in the Catholic Church. And I have a very clear memory of her grabbing my arm and saying, stop, you can't do it that way.
0: Mm-hmm.
1: And I remember really clearly as a kid being like, but why? Like, does God care? Like, mm-hmm. doesn't the intention, like I was doing the thing, right? I was making the sign of the cross. It was reverent. I was in the church. It was, I just felt like that's a silly rule for a kid who doesn't know the difference. You know, like I didn't know that the left hand was a bad way to make the sign of the cross. And that sort of has become the foundational story for a lot of my faith, is me just being like, but why not? So if somebody says, I find God in the cathedral of the forest, and somebody's like, no, you can't, I want to be like, but why? Like, if that's how someone connects to God, I want them to connect to God, because I feel like more importantly than them being a member of a church with their you know, seat in a pew every Sunday. Mm-hmm. I think more important to God is a connection to God. And I think that matters to me. So I hope this book gives people permission to connect to God in the ways that feel best and most honest to them.
0: So where did you find God?
1: Oof, all over the place.
0: You said woof.
1: I know. I mean, that's a big question. That's a big question. I mean, I found God in people who didn't give up on me. Mm-hmm. I found God even though I can still feel her bony little hand grabbing my bony little wrist. I found God from my grandmother, and her steady faith and the way she, served and took care of people, until the very end for her. She died at 95 and she lived such a beautiful life and a difficult life. And I think she was just faithful in serving and helping people connect to God. And I feel like I learned about faith from my elders and then watched the way God expanded in my life through being with people in difficult times. You do that a lot as a pastor, and it's really easy when you're sitting with somebody as they are sick or getting a diagnosis or losing a family member. It's really easy to be like, well, God can't exist here. And instead, I have found these deep moments of God's presence in difficult times that's helped me find God. And I write a lot about trees in this book. I think God is present in nature, in creation, in ways that show us God's intention for us and the world, the way there's cycles, the way there's life and death, the way there's movement. It's nothing. Things are always growing or living or dying. I think that cycle is shown to us in nature, and I think it's really important to pay attention to it. So God shows up in those ways for me as well.
0: Why did you write this book?
1: I think there's a lot of non-permissive Christianity out there right now. Mm-hmm. A lot of you're a bad person, a bad Christian, bad human if you believe this thing or you interact with this kind of person or love these kind of people. And I just don't believe that's God. And I'm kind of tired of the worst theology getting the biggest microphones. And I just wanted some.
0: Are you adding a name to that?
1: I just think there's real difficult and harmful theology out in the world, and I just wanted to offer a counterpoint.
0: How can we find your book?
1: You can find it on all the things. If you're local to the Twin Cities, Moon Palace Books is my local bookstore, and mm-hmm. I love Moon Palace, so you can order it there. And they also have a place on their website where you can order a signed copy if that's something you enjoy. And otherwise, you can get it on all the things. I'd prefer not the Amazon, if you can help not put money in Bezos' pocket, that'd be great for me. But if you want to put it in your cart on Amazon, that does sort of the same thing. If you want to pre-order it by just tossing it in your cart but not buying it yet, and then buying it from a local bookstore would be great.
0: So is it available right now?
1: It is available on July 21st. It's available now for pre-order. So it comes out in a little under a month, actually.

0: umbrella organization called Church Anew. I'm their creative director, which just leaves me lots of options to come in and guest preach all over the Twin Cities, which I do like doing.
1: Ministry.
0: Yeah, it's good.
1: So if there was a person listening to you today and they're saying, okay, Natalia, Reverend Terfa, how do I, what's the easiest way to find God right now? What would you say?
0: Oh, well, I'd say my standard is put your hand on your chest. The words in biblical Greek and biblical Hebrew for breath and spirit are the same. And so all you need to do is take a breath. And that is your connection to the divine within you and around you. I think God, when God showed up as the spirit, God showed up in breath and fire. And so I think all you need to do is take a breath and you can connect to God. And that's a start. That's a start. And I think that's a good enough start.
1: We're taking that breath. Thank you so much for being with us this morning on KMLJ and sharing with us your joy and the trees and how we can take that roadmap out and find spirit in us. Thanks for being with us today on KMLJ.
0: Thank you so much for having me.
1: It's our pleasure. It's 23 minutes past the hour, 7 o'clock. And if you're lost, I know how to get you there. Stay with us. This is the People Station. We'll be right back.

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0: Sometimes. New normal on the People Station and the Ice, Minnesota's coldest music. Let's bring you up to date on traffic and weather for the Twin Cities. We're seeing an incident being reported, a traffic incident at 694 between exit 57, that's 10th Street North, and exit 55, Stillwater Road, 34th Street North in Oakdale. Be careful as you go through that area. And also exit 106A, the ramp to Grand Avenue Hospital. Look out for a crash there at 35E. And we're seeing some debris on the highway at exit 40, 694, Long Lake Road, and exit 39 to Silver Lake Road. That's the way the traffic is winding up right now, and we're looking for sunshine and upper 70s today with just enough breeze to keep things nice. Tonight, partly cloudy, temperatures dropping into the upper 50s. Tomorrow brings a chance of rain, 90% chance of rain later on in the day. And if your lawn needs some water, I've got a free service for you. It's all happening all day tomorrow. Right now, the temperature stands at 55 degrees and getting nicer by the moment. On the way, this morning's Dear Friend, as we try to solve a love problem with a love song. That's coming up next. You got to be there by 7:30. You're late. It's 7:34. Twins is the morning.
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1: She's sitting on top of the charts again with her third number one. This is Victoria Monet with Let Me. Dear Friend is next.

0: with their number one hit, Victoria Monet and Let Me, on the People Station and the Ice, Minnesota's coldest music. And right now it's time for this morning's Dear Friend. This is when we try to solve a love problem with a love song. If you have a love problem, you can write to Dear Friend. The address is info@kmojfm.com. You can remain anonymous. And if you think you can solve this love problem, we invite you to call us this morning at 612-377-3456. Here's this morning's letter. It reads, Dear Friend, I love my younger sister, but I need to say right up front, because what comes next is probably not going to sound like it. My sister is the Neighborhood News Network, the NNN. And by neighborhood, I mean everybody's neighborhood. I mean, if somebody gets divorced, she knows. If somebody gets a new job, she knows. If somebody's cousin's roommate's aunt moved to Arizona, somehow she knows that too. And she's not shy about sharing it. The thing that amazes me is that she'll talk about people one day and then be standing right next to them at church, a family get-together, or the grocery store the next day like none of that conversation ever happened. Meanwhile, I'm standing there trying not to make eye contact with anybody. I told her to hush more times than I can count. Doesn't matter. I've tried changing the subject. Doesn't matter. I've tried just being quiet. That definitely doesn't matter. The worst part is that we live 6 blocks apart. 6 blocks! So there are texts, there are phone calls, there are surprise drop-bys. Sometimes my phone rings and I already know somebody's business is about to become my business. She's a good person. She'd give you the blouse off her back if you needed help. She'd be there in a heartbeat. But if you tell her something and add the words, don't tell anybody, you might as well put it on a billboard with blinking lights. What's funny is our mother was the exact opposite. Mom would take a secret to the grave, and that's what drives me so crazy. I keep thinking she'll change, but then I remember she's been that way for 50 years. At this point, the only thing left to do is to answer the phone and say, okay, who are we talking about today? Love her, pray for her, and occasionally avoid her calls. Signed, the sister who knows too much. Well, can you help solve this love problem with a love song? If you can, call now, 612-377-3456. It seems like there's always somebody who knows something, and it's too bad if it's in your family, because they talk. And I'm getting a text.
1: Shut up!
0: Run DMC, you talk too much. 612-377-3456. That's really, really abrupt, I think. Let's go to the phones. Good morning, KMLJ. Hello.
2: Hey, good morning, Freddie Bell.
0: Hey.
2: Hey, the song that came to mind listening to the letter was Talk Too Much by Run DMC.
0: You got it right here. You talk too much, man. You know what? I got to run it back. Here we go. Who is this? Where are you calling from?
2: Yeah, this is Shep from the north side calling from Hopkins.
0: All right, Hopkins in the house. Thank you so much.
2: Hopkins.
0: How would you solve this love problem with a love song? A sister who, she knows everything. The Neighborhood News Network. And this woman, I'm thinking if I'm reading this right, she's in her 50s. Good morning, KMLJ.
3: Hey, I got one. How about that older one? I think it was Time Club or something. Rumors.
0: Rumors.
3: Yeah.
0: Ah, so what she might be saying is not true stuff.
3: Hey, who knows, man? People like to talk too much.
0: Don't they?
3: Right.
0: What's your name?
3: All right, Freddie. I'm Terrence from Cub Quarry.
0: All right. Thank you, sir.
3: All right, now.
0: Good morning. Hello.
4: Hey, how you doing?
0: Unbelievable. How are you?
4: I am good. Sun is shining. Nice day.
0: What is it?
4: I think you should play Big Mouth by Houdini.
0: Big okay, Big Mouth. That's pretty close.
4: Right.
0: You talk too much. What's your name? Where are you calling from?
4: This is Angelique. I'm downtown.
0: Downtown? Thank you so much.
4: Yep.
0: Houdini, Big Mouth. I don't think we played this one in years. Oh, my goodness. Trying to solve a love problem with a love song. Lady says her sister, her younger sister, will just talk about people and then stand right next to them in church and not even and act like nothing's ever happened. Family gathering, grocery store. She's just that way. And she's standing there with her, trying not to make eye contact. Big Mouth.

That's probably pretty close. I got a text here. It says, don't tell me, tell her. Just don't tell. Maybe that's the message here. Don't tell. Man. She says she's been this way for 50 years, and at this point she says the only thing left to do is just answer the phone when she calls and say, okay, what are we talking about today?

I don't know if that one gets to it or not, but, you know, play it because you told us to. And there's another text we're getting by Trick Daddy.

0: Good morning. You have the last word. Hello.
1: Good morning, Freddie. How about Headlines by Midnight Star?
0: Headlines, Midnight Star.
1: So
0: she's got the 411. She's got the headline, the news.
1: There you go.
0: All right. Who is this?
1: All right. Take care.
0: You too. I think this might be the song by Midnight Star.
2: Extra, extra, read all about it.
0: That certainly fits. Take the call. Okay, good morning. This is KVLJ.
3: Brother Bear, I'm going with Undisputed Truth.
0: Undisputed Truth, and name of the song?
3: Oh, that's the one that was Smiling Faces, brother.
0: Smiling Faces.
3: That's
0: all right.
3: They tell lies.
0: They do. They do. Thank you so much for your call. Brother. You too.
3: Yes, sir.
0: Oh, the titles this morning. I think the song we're going to go with this morning is the one we just started hearing from Midnight Star Headlines. She's a neighborhood news network person. Headlines. She tells everything.

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7: I'm Bree Wood with BIN News Now. Three people are dead after a small plane crashed in Bowie, Maryland late Saturday night. Elena Russo with the Maryland State Police.
8: The aircraft was located at approximately 3:45 a.m. in a wooded area in close proximity to a residential area off of Scarlet Oak Court.
7: The FAA and NTSB are now investigating the cause. A new NBC poll finds most Americans believe the country has achieved the Founding Fathers' ideals, but also highlights deep concerns about civic education and trust. 80% say civic learning is lacking, while confidence in institutions remains low, especially in Congress and the media. And Houston became the center of both space history and soccer excitement this weekend. NASA astronauts Victor Glover, who is Black, and Reed Wiseman received a hero's welcome at a packed World Cup match. Get BIN News Now on demand 24/7 on the iHeartRadio app.
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2: Indeed you are. The People Station, 10 minutes past the hour. And our guest this morning is one of the nation's most respected experts on infectious diseases and public health. Dr. Michael Osterholm is the director of the Center for Infectious Disease Research and Policy at the University of Minnesota, known around the world as CIDRAP. He advised presidents, public health leaders, and governments on everything from influenza and Ebola to COVID-19, as well as emerging infectious diseases. Dr. Osterholm is also the host of the widely followed Osterholm Update podcast, where he helps people make sense of a rapidly changing public health landscape. Dr. Osterholm, welcome back.
3: Well, thank you. And actually, one of the honors you didn't mention was I get to be a routine guest on this program. And I tell you, that's a real honor for me.
2: Well, thank you for that. I forgot that part. But, you know, as a matter of fact, the last time you were on with us, you talked extensively about that cruise ship hantavirus outbreak. You accurately predicted that it would wind down. But since then, the Ebola outbreak in Central Africa has surged. For our listeners who have family traveling back and forth who are hearing terrifying headlines about no vaccines for this strain, what is the clear reality of that threat right now?
3: Well, actually, Freddie, the threat for this particular situation is very, very high. It's one that basically started out probably 4 months ago in parts of the Democratic Republic of Congo with some spread over in Uganda. Now all five countries that have common borders to the DRC are all experiencing increasing number of cases. Ebola, as you know, is a very, very dangerous disease. It's one that up to 50% of the people will die from it. It's one that's spread basically by body fluid contact, meaning that if you're touching someone, and as you know, and we're caring for people, touch occurs. It also means even in healthcare facilities where you have workers who are trying to be protected against blood exposures because they're taking blood. And oftentimes these people, these cases in their severe last days actually bleed out of various body orifices. So the potential for blood contact is high. We know that, again, funeral rituals, particularly in this area of the world, washing the body is a very common and important part of that whole death process. And so, again, opportunity for contact. We now have over 1,000 cases and over almost 300 deaths. And the potential for this to grow into what we saw with a similar Ebola outbreak in 2014-2016 in Western Africa, that one was 30,000 cases and 11,000 deaths. And before it finally got controlled. And I think that's what we're looking at here. We have lots of challenges. There's so much civil unrest in these areas. There is, unfortunately, a high level of distrust of the healthcare providers that are working on this. People have actually come and burnt down healthcare facilities because they feel that people are being taken into these ill, but they come out dead. And therefore, you know, we don't want that kind of care. We've actually had bodies of individuals who have died who have actually been taken from the hospitals before they could be buried and interned and having a great deal of contact with the public. So I think we're in tough shape. The final piece of that, though, is we in the U.S., I think, have to understand why this is going to be much tougher than we had even in 2014. And that's because we have cut so much of our aid to Central Africa for public health measures. When the USAID, the Agency for International Development, as well as for PEPFAR, the HIV/AIDS program that also provided other support, actually helped with establishing a foundational level of public health activity. So clinics, maternal and child health care, safe water, all those things were part of these programs that all basically got destroyed a year and a half ago during the DOGE movement of the Trump administration. And so today we don't even have many of the clinics that were operating 2 years ago in operation. And so there was not a lot of foundational support to even begin working on this. And that's going to continue to be a challenge. So I guess it's one of those things, if anything could go wrong here, it's gone wrong. Wow. And I think the potential for this to really impact this area of Africa is simply remarkable. with having said that, let me just emphasize one thing.
2: Mm-hmm.
3: Outside of that area, which where that is at, where the outbreak in these five countries is happening, it's bad. It's very bad. But where it's not bad at all. Meaning that if you look at the rest of the world, you know, unless someone travels from that area having been exposed, not ill at the time that they traveled, but after exposure, yes, we could see some isolated cases show up around the world, even here in the United States. But they will be easily contained. We can use what we call infection control practices so we don't have body fluid contact. And I just want to reassure people that there is no fear that we need to have for this virus spreading out into the world. There's recently been a lot of attention paid to the World Cup, including the fact that countries yes. from Central Africa are coming. Again, these people pose little to no risk at all. And we don't want to see people stigmatized because they came from a certain part of the world if, in fact, they don't really pose any risk, and they don't.
2: That makes a lot of sense. And, you know, while people are watching those global headlines about Ebola and so forth, you know, we have a crisis right here at home. The United States is nearing a critical threshold of measles cases, and scientists are warning that we could actually lose our official measles elimination status. Now, we know that when preventable diseases make a comeback, undersourced neighborhoods get hit yeah. first and hardest. What's driving this surge, and what do parents right here in River City need to know about?
3: Yeah, well, first of all, thank you for highlighting this, because it is a very important situation. And in my art of prediction here, which you and I have talked about from time to time, I will suggest right now we are going to lose what's called the elimination status. That is a status that's given to a country where they do not have sustained transmission of measles for a year, meaning that they may have cases introduced from travel, but they don't continue to spread. We now have clear, compelling evidence that, in fact, this measles virus is now spreading in the United States, and it has spread within the country for a year. Even if there had been no new introductions from outside of the United States, we have enough here to keep it going. So it will only be a matter of time before the elimination status in the United States will be declared as dead. And that's such a tragedy, because it was such work to get to that point of where we took a disease that killed thousands and thousands of kids every year in this country. You know, causes severe challenges 5 to 7 years later when a small but very important percentage of measles cases develop another condition called SSPE, subacute sclerosing panencephalitis, big name. But it's a degenerative neurologic disease that basically you die from within months of actually having onset, and it's a delayed measles virus infection inside of your body that then causes this to happen. So this is a horrible disease, and it's highly infectious, highly infectious. It's notable that right now, this week, here in Minneapolis, St. Paul, we are very proud of the fact that we are hosting the Special Olympic Games here for the United States. And I can't tell you how proud we are at the University of Minnesota to be the central focus for that activity. But it brings back memories. In 1991, we also had the Special Olympics here. At that time, it was the Global Special Olympics. And we actually had an outbreak that occurred when a young boy from Argentina was infected with the virus, became sick in the earliest days of the activity, and spread the virus. Well, we hadn't had any in Minnesota for over 2 years before that.
2: Mm-hmm.
3: We had some residents in the state who were only at the opening game ceremony at the old Hubert Humphrey Metrodome, and they did not know each other, but they all sat in the upper right field area, the far outtake area for air up there, way up in the nosebleed seats where back then Mark McGwire on steroids couldn't hit a home run. And the virus went from where this young boy sat at home plate with the airflow and bounced all the way up to there and infected the people in that area up there.
2: Wow.
3: That were not previously. That gives you an idea how infectious this is. Well, it's back. And the real challenge right now is we do have ways to eliminate that, just as we proved for so many years, and that is with vaccine. And you asked about that, and what we need to help people understand today is, one, these vaccines are highly effective and they're very safe, very safe. What isn't safe is putting your children, or even if you're a young adult who's never been vaccinated or have previously had measles, putting you at real risk. You know, today, a third of all the cases we're seeing are in people over age 20. And it's primarily in the 20 to 29-year-olds who basically their parents didn't vaccinate them 25 years ago. And that number has just accumulated in terms of the unvaccinated people out there. And so we have a lot of susceptible people now. In some school districts in the state of Minnesota, only 40% of the kids are vaccinated. Only 40%. And so we are ripe for this. And, you know, the tragedy is none of us in public health want to ever have to talk to a parent whose child has died from measles. One, because obviously that's a very painful and we believe unnecessary situation. Number two, there are times I just want to look at these parents and say, what were you thinking? You know, what was the analysis that brought you to decide you know more and that these vaccines basically are dangerous, you don't want your kids to get them, when in fact that's not true, but also what they can do to save the life of your child. And so we just need to keep having these discussions in our community, you know, not arguments, but discussions. We need to listen to why parents are telling us they're not getting vaccinated, their children are not, and at the same time, help them understand why these vaccines are so important.
2: Finally, before we have to step away, you've talked about a community being held together with duct tape. And communities of color historically bear the heaviest brunt of these gaps. Where are the biggest holes in that duct tape locally, and how can we advocate for better care as a final thought this morning?
3: Well, thank you for that very thoughtful question, because that's exactly where we need to be concentrating our efforts, is how do we reach out and meet the needs of the community around vaccines? And when I say meet the needs, of how do we help them understand the importance of vaccines, the safety of vaccines, and what we can do. And as you pointed out, you know, in many of the communities of color in particular, you know, the information that's received there needs to be more toned towards that population than, say, for example, other areas of the state, you know. And so one of the things that we've emphasized is you need to provide educational materials in the voice of the people who are listening to you. And that's really important. And we need to hear from leaders in the communities as to how we can best interface with them. You know, I

0: the station. And that's an outreach that in some cases they wouldn't otherwise necessarily have. And so we just need to keep committing to that. And that's why, as long as you'll have me on this show, I'll be here, okay?
1: Sounds great. We got a deal. We got a deal. That's Dr. Michael Osterholm. We're out of time. Thank you for joining us and helping us to better understand the health challenges and opportunities facing our communities. Thank you for joining us this morning.
0: Thanks, Freddie. Have a good day. Bye-bye.
1: You too. Take care. 23 minutes past the hour of 8 o'clock on the People Station. Coming up, more music and a look at sports with Sean Sniper.
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with the Minnesota Twins. They won their rubber match of their three-game series against the Arizona Diamondbacks, 4-2 from Chase Field. The D-backs led by two entering into the seventh before Minnesota rallied for three two-out runs. Trevor Larnach and Alex Jackson each had two hits and an RBI in the victory, while Cody Larson picked up the win in relief. The Twins are in third place in the AL Central at 38-41. They send Zebby Matthews to the mound against the Dodgers tonight. And in keeping with Twins news, they are parting ways with one of their relievers. The team designated Justin Lawrence for the assignment over the weekend. Minnesota traded cash considerations for Lawrence on June 2nd. He surrendered 12 runs on 9 walks and 10 hits in 6 innings during his brief time with Minnesota. The Twins activated left-hander Kendrick Rojas from the injured list in a corresponding move. Switching gears now to the Minnesota Lynx. They fell apart late in the fourth quarter during an 84-79 loss to the Washington Mystics at the Target Center. Minnesota led by 6 with under 2.5 minutes left in regulation before surrendering a 12-0 run to give Washington control. Olivia Miles had 22 points in the losing effort, while Natasha Howard finished with 20. The Lynx fell to 13-4. They visit the Mystics on Wednesday night. And finally, in minor league baseball news, the St. Paul Saints were knocked around for 24 hits during a 15-12, 11-inning loss to the Omaha Storm Chasers at CHS Field. Alan Roden and Orlando Arcia both homered twice in the losing effort, while Matt Wallner also went deep. Infielder Tanner Schobel was charged with the loss after the Saints ran out of pitchers. St. Paul dropped to 42-32. The Saints visit Louisville tomorrow night. That has been your Sniper Sports Report. And just a quick friendly reminder that dreams only work as hard as you do. So make sure you give your doubts a day off and dream harder than you ever did before. Now back to Freddie Bell and the Morning Crew.

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1: Right there.
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0: If you missed Freddie Bell and Chantel Sings in the Morning, you missed a lot. A lot.
1: These people are in pictures smiling. They got, you know, they're making sure they don't show the women that are in the photograph. Some of them are underage or whatever, just for their safety. But they're just showing that they've done all of these things. And then they come out and say, I wasn't there, or I was only there for cookies, or I only went to get I only went there because they, you know, like for the barbecue. Like, come on, man. And then the email, like, hey, do you have any antibiotics? I need some cream. I need ointment. Why would you put that in the email?
2: That picture you see is AI. That's not me.
1: Right. That's, I guess that's your best defense these days.
2: AI.
1: And sometimes you know that it's not AI. Because I'm like, hey, I seen you over there. Don't try to play with me. Hey, I seen you there. That's how I come with it.
2: Oh, boy.
1: Hey, I know it was you.
3: Good morning, show. It's funny.
0: Freddie and Chantel in the morning. They're hilarious. I love it. And today, throwbacks all day. 89.9 KMOJ.

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6: I'm Bree Wood with BIN News Now. President Trump has awarded the Medal of Honor to three soldiers for extraordinary courage in combat.
7: Men who went willingly to the darkest and most dangerous corners on earth to defeat evil so we could live free.
6: The honorees included two retired service members and one receiving the award posthumously, recognized for heroic actions in Vietnam and Afghanistan. A Michigan man who films his runs says he was told to stop recording at a Meijer store in Kalamazoo. The man, known as Nino, says he was parked far from the building and away from customers. The encounter, captured on video, has sparked some online debate over private property rights and whether race played a role. And Serena Williams is set to return to singles at Wimbledon as a wild card, marking her first singles appearance since 2022. Get BIN News Now on demand 24/7 on the iHeartRadio app.
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8: Thank you so much for that. And we're looking at weather and traffic for the Twin Cities. And we're seeing most roadways are running pretty well this morning. Between Maple Street and Main Street in Rockford, there is a crash on Minnesota 55. But beyond that, everything is running at the normal speed for this hour of the morning. And actually, we're pretty excited about that. Weather for the Twin Cities, we've got sunshine on our cloudy day and upper 70s on tap today with light winds and plenty of blue sky. Tonight remains pleasant with lows in the upper 50s. By tomorrow, expect rain showers and thunderstorms and a 90% chance of precipitation. Today's weather says go outside. Tomorrow says take an umbrella. Right now is sunny and beautiful as the temperature stands at 62 degrees, steadily climbing this morning. You got to be there by 9 o'clock. You've got 9 minutes. 9 minutes to get there on time. However, if you're late, just say that you're listening to the number one urban morning show in the state of Minnesota. That's Freddie Bell and Chantel Sings in the Morning.
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Freddie and Chantel, Glenn Golden, Glam Life Kim, Sam Simmons, celebrating 50 years. 89.9 KMOJ, the People's Station.

0: The People's Station and the Ice, Minnesota's coldest music coming up in the next hour. A very special guest, and also keep listening for your chance to win a family four-pack of tickets to the pre-screening of Minions and Monsters, marking the return of the beloved Minions to the big screen. It's going to be a lot of fun. But right now, here's Rihanna from the collection entitled Anti with Needed Me at 58. 58 past the hour of 8 o'clock.
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Nika Costantino, Clarence Jones, Shonda Smith Baker, celebrating 50 years. 89.9 KMOJ, the People's Station.

0: Good morning to you. Glad you're here on this incredible day, the late day for people who are looking to give gifts for Father's Day and is still caught up in the shipping system. We understand that. So, you know, Father's Day is going to be expressed all weekend or all week long, I should say. The color of the day is President Obama tan, that warm, confident tan shade that became unexpectedly famous during President Obama's White House years. The color says confidence, and it's a reminder that sometimes the simplest choices create the biggest conversations. And good morning to all the fine folks in Owatonna. Thank you for waking up to the number one urban morning show in the state of Minnesota. It's Freddie Bell and Chantel Sings in the Morning. And today is National Take Your Dog to Work Day. Check with your boss first, even though that is a national day. And our words of the wise, share gratitude. It's one of the few things that grows when you give it away. Please welcome to our morning show and our community builder series, where we spend a few minutes with people who are making a difference in our community and helping bring people together around a common purpose. Today's guest is Reverend James Stacy, the senior minister at Unity South Twin Cities. For decades, Reverend Stacy has served in both ministry and nonprofit leadership, building relationships, fostering collaboration, and helping people discover what can happen when we focus on what unites us rather than what divides us. Reverend Stacy, good morning. It's great to have you with us today on KMOJ.
1: Well, thank you for the invitation, Freddie. It's nice to be able to have a conversation with you and with your listeners.
0: It's interesting. This morning, earlier, I mentioned off the air that this is becoming a spiritual show, because early this morning we had a Lutheran minister on with the book, It All Counts, Finding God Everywhere They Told Us Not to Look. And you spent a lot of time in your career in ministry and nonprofit organizations. When you look back, Reverend Stacy, what have those experiences taught you about what it really takes to build a strong community?
1: Well, you know, it's a blessing in life to have friends and even strangers you encounter that speak something to you that you remember for years. And years ago, someone I was working with in nonprofit said to me, the best door opener to a community or an organization is to simply say, and it sounds simplistic, but simply say, how can I help?
0: Hmm.
1: How can I help? It opens doors, and it's a much better lead-in than wanting to help an organization and say, hey, I'm Reverend Stacy. I'm going to do this for you. I'm going to do that for you. I've got these things for you. No, that question, how can I help and engage with people in terms of what they need and how they connect?
0: What?
1: And since you, go ahead.
0: No, you were saying since you, go ahead, finish that thought.
1: Well, my thought, since you brought up spirituality and speaking with ministers on your program, it just reminded me that the greatest building story of centuries was the question that Jesus posed when the scribe asked him, who is my neighbor? Or we might say, who is my community? And in telling that story of the Good Samaritan, we don't have time for right now,
0: mm-hmm.
1: but the crux of it was, my neighbor is the one who shows me mercy, or says, how can I help? And that's actually the essence of what led me to the Twin Cities. I'd never been here before, and I was looking for a church to work with around the country, several different cities, and I ended up coming here because this church where I am had a tradition of helping its greater community. And that was very attractive. I thought, I want to be a part of that community, and that's how I happened to come here.
0: We're talking with Reverend James Stacy. He's the senior minister at Unity South Twin Cities. Why is shared purpose so important when you're trying to bring people together?
1: Well, people can coalesce around a shared purpose. A century-old statement in our Unity denomination throughout the United States is, in our unity of purpose, that is, in our shared purpose, we can go forward. Life will support us in all ways when we're focusing together. And so the shared purpose gives us a reason to be a community, to be an organization. Focus is power. Intention brings energy. So that's why people coalesce mm-hmm. around a purpose. And I think, you know, I brought up a parable of Jesus 2,000 years ago, but we're living here in the Twin Cities and being recognized by the whole country because of the purpose and the ministry that our citizens were showing to their neighbors during the recent ICE surge. And I had people here in this church, and of course this is true all over the city, that were volunteering to help escort children that were afraid of the ICE agents, to escort them to school and back to home. And these people took training on if they encountered a situation with ICE, the best way to de-escalate it and to handle it. And it was neighbor helping neighbor. And the whole country recognized what was going on here.
0: Indeed. Your church was involved with Metro, the Metro surge directly. What was the lesson from that experience, and what have you taken from that is still guiding you today?
1: Well, yes, to just set up the situation, for many years our church has rented a space to a Hispanic Latino congregation here in the city. And, you know, we've been kind of neighbors in the sense that we were in the same building. But when we sat down and talked to them during the ICE surge, what was going on? Well, our attendance has dropped. People don't want to leave their homes. Therefore, our income's dropped. We're trying to take food to our members who are shut in their homes. And so we really used that question, how can we help? We didn't tell them what we would do for them. We said, what do you need? Mm-hmm. And the result of it was collecting through our members funds to build a rental assistance. Many of their members had lost their apartments or homes because they weren't leaving home, weren't working, didn't have the income. And so people worked together. And I think the most heartfelt part of it that I learned was when their pastor wrote me a letter and said, what you're doing makes us feel respected, makes us feel noticed. You care about what we're going through. And later, soon after, our church had a project here, routine caring for our property and gardens. And spontaneously, some of their members showed up to help us beautify this property. And it just made a much closer connection with these people renting in our building, because we had stepped out to say, how can we help? What do you need? And it's a very powerful glue that brings people together.
0: That was a big challenge in our communities, and still we're still feeling the impact from it. When you look at the challenges facing communities today, what's giving you hope? Where do you see people coming together now in meaningful ways?
1: Well, people are coming together because people want to connect. I mean, this is my belief. People want to connect. They want to belong to a community. And when doors are opened by saying, here's this situation in our neighborhood, in our city, this is how you can help. And the way that people generously respond, not just with financial gifts, but with their hands and their labor to help others, that encourages me about the state of our nation and the state of our world. Mm-hmm. The one thing that concerns me is, mm-hmm. and we've seen this with weather disasters around the country and many things, is that question, do we only come together when there's a disaster? Is mm-hmm. that when people step up? And I think it's not because they don't care in the peaceful days. I think it's that the disaster makes it very obvious. How can I help? Here, this is what you can do.
0: Mm-hmm.
1: And so to me, it's an ongoing question of how to bring connection and build community, not just in times of disaster, but in the easy days when we're often concerned about our own personal agenda and what we need to get done at work or at home or whatever. What are the ways that we can build peaceful days of cooperation and community building?
0: Final question for you this morning. For anyone who's listening, first of all, we want to know where we can find the church and get more information. But for someone who wants to strengthen their neighborhood, strengthen their workplace, congregation, or community, what's the one thing they can do to start making a difference right now?
1: Show up to whatever that community, church, organization is, and ask this. As I said, it sounds so simplistic, but it's so true. Just ask, how can I help? What do you need? And there will always be opportunities for you to serve. And we actually use this as a way for our members, particularly newer members, that perhaps they're leading a slightly lonely life or very isolated, come and volunteer in one of our teams in the community. And all of a sudden, working side by side with other volunteers, they make friendships, they find connection. And so it benefits the volunteer as well as the organization or community that you're helping.
0: Incredible. Where can we find you, Reverend Stacy?
1: Well, you can find our ministry, Unity South Twin Cities, easily on our website, which is unitysouth.org.
0: All right. Well, we got to leave it right there. Reverend Stacy, Senior Minister at Unity South Twin Cities, thank you for sharing your experiences with us and your insights today and your messages about shared purpose, asking how can we help in finding ways to work together. It's a reminder that strong communities are built one relationship at a time. And thank you for joining us and being one of our early guests on our Community Builder series. Thanks for being with us.
1: Well, thank you, Freddie, for giving me the opportunity to join you. Have a great continued series.
0: Thank you so much, and we'll be inviting you back. Thank you for being with us.
1: Okay. Bye.
0: Take care. Reverend James Stacy from Unity South Twin Cities is 22 past 9.
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2: In late 2025, Mayor Jacob Frey announced Assistant Fire Chief Melanie Rucker will serve as Interim Fire Chief of the Minneapolis Fire Department following Chief Brian Tyner's retirement. Chief Rucker becomes the department's second female fire chief and first African American woman to lead the department. Mayor Jacob Frey says Chief Rucker has earned the trust and respect of this department and our city over more than two decades of service. She's a steady, experienced leader who understands what it takes to keep Minneapolis safe, support our firefighters, and move the department forward. I'm grateful she's stepping into this role and confident the fire department will remain in strong hands during this transition. Rucker joined the department in 1999 during her more than 26-year career in the city. She served as captain, battalion chief, and deputy chief. She currently serves as assistant chief and public information officer. She brings extensive operational experience, strong leadership, and a deep understanding of the department and its mission. You've just heard African American History, Minnesota, a co-production of KMLJ and Ampers with support from the Minnesota Arts and Cultural Heritage Fund.
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0: Jasmine Sullivan this morning, Hurts So Good. 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This summer, see the rambunctious, ridiculous, and totally true story of how the Minions conquered Hollywood. The advanced screening takes place on Monday, June 29th at 7 o'clock at the AMC Southdale. You'll get a code, and all this information will help you to get there. But we're looking, actually, for the first caller, 612-377-3456. I've got a family four-pack of tickets for you if you happen to call me right now. The first caller, if you've not been a winner in the last 30 days, be kind, because I'm going to take the very first caller in. Good luck. Get on the phone. Call right now, 612-377-3456. We'd love to hear from you if you'd like to go see Minions and Monsters at the pre-screening. It takes place a week from today, 7 o'clock at the AMC Southdale. Let's go to the phones and see if we can get our first caller to be a winner. Good morning, KMLJ. Hello.
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People Station and the Ice, Minnesota's coldest music. Well, our show has come to a close, and I want to thank all of our special guests. We had many today, the Reverend James Stacy from Unity South Twin Cities. Earlier, we spoke with another minister as well. We spoke with Natalia Turfer. It All Counts, Finding God Everywhere They Told You Not to Look. Reverend Stacy reminded us to ask, how can I help as a way to be a wonderful community builder? And we spoke earlier this morning with Dr. Michael Osterholm. He's the director of SIDRAP, and we talked about Ebola and measles and how we're coming together to combat those different illnesses and really contagious diseases in our communities. That's it. I got to pick up these hits and get out of here and make way for Mr. Glenn Golden. He's next on the People Station. Thanks for listening. Thanks for calling. Thanks for making us a part of your morning. For everyone who's been a part of this one, I'm Freddie Bell saying goodbye for now. And whatever you do, make sure you take time to dance. Goodbye, everybody.

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1: 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I'm Kimmy Haley. 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It's featuring hometown talent Pierre Douglas, Juice Sutton, and special guests Shea G and Trina Jeffries, a.k.a. 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It takes place at Sabathany Community Center, 310 East 38th Street in South Minneapolis. This is free and open to the public. It takes place Saturday, June 27th, 5 to 7 p.m. This is free and open to the public. They're also presenting the second annual Community Car Show, Kill the Violence, on Sunday, July 5th, 11 a.m. to 5 p.m. at Sabathany Community Center parking lot. There will be food trucks, live DJs, vendors, free kids' haircuts, and more. 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For more information, 612-377-0594. I'm Kim Yohaley, and may the Lord God bless you real good.
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5: I'm Bree Wood with BIN News Now. President Trump has awarded the Medal of Honor to three soldiers for extraordinary courage in combat.
6: Men who went willingly to the darkest and most dangerous corners on earth to defeat evil so we could live free.
5: The honorees included two retired service members and one receiving the award posthumously, recognized for heroic actions in Vietnam and Afghanistan. A Michigan man who films his runs says he was told to stop recording at a Meijer store in Kalamazoo. The man, known as Nino, says he was parked far from the building and away from customers. The encounter, captured on video, has sparked some online debate over private property rights and whether race played a role. And Serena Williams is set to return to singles at Wimbledon as a wild card, marking her first singles appearance since 2022. Get BIN News Now on demand 24/7 on the iHeartRadio app.
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0: dig into his vault for the double play that will happen at 12 noon. So stay where you are. On the other side, I got that boy, G-Herb. He went legit and won't quit. Love it. Stay where you are. God bless. Take a deep breath and let's do one. Expect the unexpected.
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4: 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Zena Alston Pfizer was born and raised in Minneapolis, Minnesota, where her deep commitment to community, equity, and education first took root. She is a proud graduate of North Community High School in North Minneapolis. Zena continued her education at Metropolitan State University in St. Paul, where she earned a bachelor's degree in communications and a master's degree in advocacy and political leadership. Throughout her career, Zena has demonstrated a lifelong dedication to justice, empowerment, and social change. A former Democrat candidate for the Minnesota Senate, she's been a strong advocate for policies that promote human rights, diversity, and inclusion. Professionally, Zena serves as a professor, private consultant, and small business owner, helping organizations

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6: I'm Bree Wood with BIN News Now. Energy Secretary Chris Wright says oil flow through the Strait of Hormuz has returned to normal despite ongoing uncertainty.
7: Flows of oil and natural gas through the straits have already returned to normal, and they will continue that way.
6: Iran claims it shut the waterway in protest of Israel's actions in Lebanon, while U.S. officials maintain shipping traffic is good. Black Shelby County, Tennessee court clerk Tammy Sawyer has been suspended for 30 days following a federal indictment. Sawyer is accused of embezzling more than $40,000 in taxpayer funds, and a temporary clerk will now step in as the case moves forward. And Toy Story 5 is off to a massive start, topping the box office with more than $160 million in its opening weekend. Meanwhile, Spielberg's Disclosure Day continues strong with other top films including Backrooms and Scary Movie. Get BIN News Now on demand 24/7 on the iHeartRadio app.
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0: 99.9 KMOJ, today's R&B and throwbacks and hip hop. 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
2: 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The logo is one of the West African Adinkra symbols for ram's horns, meaning humility and strength. Civil rights attorney and writer Tina Burnside and education administrator Coventry Collins met in 2017, and together in September 2018, the two founded the Minnesota African American Heritage Museum and Gallery as one of the state's first African American history museums. 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
7: I'm Bree Wood with BIN News Now. Los Angeles leaders are calling for police reform after body cam video shows an officer shooting a barking dog. Community activist Najee Ali.
8: The video confirms that Jameson never should have been shot and killed to begin with.
7: Black Mayor Karen Bass calls the incident disturbing, urging better training. The dog, named Jameson, was shot during a response to a noise complaint that turned out to be celebratory. A historic black cemetery in Madisonville, Ohio, is receiving a major boost for preservation. The United Colored American Cemetery has been awarded a $750,000 National Park Service grant to support restoration efforts at the site. And the American Red Cross is urging more blood donations as summer shortages set in. Officials say donations can drop up to 30% this time of year. To help boost supply, donors can receive a $15 gift card through June 28th. Get BIN News Now on demand 24/7 on the iHeartRadio app.
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0: That is Melania, huh, Fiona? It kills me. 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

0: 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Today's R&B, hip-hop, and throwbacks. I'm Glenn Golden. I got you later. 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
6: I'm Bree Wood with BIN News Now. Los Angeles leaders are calling for police reform after body cam video shows an officer shooting a barking dog. Community activist Najee Ali.
7: The video confirms that Jameson never should have been shot and killed to begin with.
6: Black Mayor Karen Bass calls the incident disturbing, urging better training. The dog, named Jameson, was shot during a response to a noise complaint that turned out to be celebratory. A historic black cemetery in Madisonville, Ohio, is receiving a major boost for preservation. The United Colored American Cemetery has been awarded a $750,000 National Park Service grant to support restoration efforts at the site. And the American Red Cross is urging more blood donations as summer shortages set in. Officials say donations can drop up to 30% this time of year. To help boost supply, donors can receive a $15 gift card through June 28th. Get BIN News Now on demand 24/7 on the iHeartRadio app.
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0: 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That's Lil Baby. 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
2: 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Meet George Banga, fur trader, translator, and guide in early Minnesota. In 1802, George Banga became the first recorded African-American born in Minnesota Territory near present-day Duluth. His father was an African-American fur trader. His mother was Ojibwe, and young George was sent to Montreal for his education. When Banga returned to the Great Lakes region as an adult, his skills set him apart. Speaking English, French, and Ojibwe fluently, he joined the American Fur Company and quickly became invaluable. Government officials hired him as a guide and translator for treaty negotiations with the Ojibwe nations. You can find his signature on the 1820 and 1867 treaties. He also advocated fiercely for Ojibwe trappers, writing letters to state officials about unfair treatment by other traders. After the American Fur Company closed in 1842, Banga and his wife established a trading post and lodge on Leech Lake, welcoming travelers and traders. According to the Minnesota Historical Society, he was known for storytelling and singing, sharing tales of early Minnesota life. George Banga died at Leech Lake in 1874, leaving behind a legacy that shaped our state's history. You've just heard African American History, Minnesota, a co-production of KMLJ and Ampers, with support from the Minnesota Arts and Cultural Heritage Fund.
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2: 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Uh-huh. It's about that time for us to...

0: 89.9 Camel J, today's R&B, hip-hop, and throwbacks. Ladies and gentlemen, it's going to do it for me. Get ready for Q-Bear. He is definitely up next. If the good Lord say so, I'll join you tomorrow at 10 a.m. Get ready. Bear is on deck. And Black Information on Network News as well. God bless. Peace. You find yourself at the end of the rope, you tie a knot and hold on tight. Because ain't nobody bad like you. God bless. Peace. Gone.
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9: I'm Bree Wood with BIN News Now. U.S. Ambassador to the United Nations Mike Waltz says the Trump administration is prioritizing preventing Iran from obtaining a nuclear weapon.
10: But what President Trump is doing is striking that balance with also ensuring that a genocidal regime that none of us trust can never have a nuclear weapon.
9: Speaking on CBS's Face the Nation, Waltz said that any potential deal with Iran would hinge on strict verification. A new AI art museum is opened in downtown Los Angeles featuring interactive exhibits that respond to visitors in real time. Called Dataland, the space blends technology and creativity, though critics are raising concerns about AI's role in art and its energy use. And singer Victoria Monet is hitting a high note, topping the Billboard Adult R&B Airplay chart with her single Let Me, marking her third number one on the chart. Get BIN News Now on demand 24/7 on the iHeartRadio app.
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1: 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As the Director of Partnerships, Jeremiah Ellis leverages community assets to improve education alignment and outcomes, including recent work with local education philanthropy data to enhance the collective impact potential of Minneapolis and St. Paul area foundations. Generation Next itself is a coalition of business, education, and community leaders working to help young people succeed from early childhood through career pathways. Ellis is also a Roy Wilkins Community Fellow, promoting solutions to racial and ethnic inequality with the Humphrey School of Public Affairs. Outside his day-to-day job, Ellis is known locally as a public historian and storyteller, particularly about African-American history in Minnesota. He has researched and covered stories such as the Overlooked Legacy, Black Women of the Twin Cities Ordnance Plant, and the Black Rosie the Riveters, women of color who broke barriers during World War II. You've just heard African-American History, Minnesota. A co-production of KMLJ and Ampers with support from the Minnesota Arts and Cultural Heritage Fund.
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8: Justice for Baby Boy!
7: That's civil rights attorney Ben Crump and other attorneys starting a press conference earlier today. They're crying out justice for Baby Cohen, a one-year-old who was fatally shot by Senatobia, Mississippi police while in a moving car with his mother also inside. Crump is calling for transparency and accountability along with an independent autopsy. Stay with the Black Information Network as we continue updating coverage on this story. Music mogul Clive Davis has passed away at the age of 94. He's credited with breaking out Whitney Houston and reviving the careers of already established artists like Bruce Springsteen and Aretha Franklin in the 80s. Former Federal Reserve Chairman Alan Greenspan has died at the age of 100. The American economist died as a result of complications from Parkinson's disease. Get BIN News Now on demand 24/7 on the free iHeartRadio app. I'm Mike Island on the Black Information Network.
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1: So, man, just think about your feelings whenever it came about me. You always held me down.

0: KMOJ, looking at 17 after the hour, 3 o'clock in the Twin Cities. Walter Q-Bear Banks Jr. got to an afternoon drive, no question, no question, no question about that right there. Partly cloudy skies, but a gorgeous day to get up, get out, and definitely enjoy. And for those of you who went out over the weekend for Juneteenth, so many amazing events, we're going to talk about it. We're going to let you know because there's a lot of different places and spaces I went to over the weekend, and quite amazing. 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
3: While it can improve transportation and accessibility, concerns arise in the African-American community about potential negative effects on local businesses and housing. Gentrification concerns often surface as property values may change, impacting long-time residents and businesses. 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
1: 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I'm Kimio Haley. 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It's featuring hometown talent Pierre Douglas, Juice Sutton, and special guests Shea G and Trina Jeffries, a.k.a. 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It takes place at Sabathany Community Center, 310 East 38th Street in South Minneapolis. 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They're also presenting the second annual Community Car Show, Kill the Violence, on Sunday, July 5th, 11 a.m. to 5 p.m. at Sabathany Community Center parking lot. There will be food trucks, live DJs, vendors, free kids' haircuts, and more. 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For more information, 612-377-0594. I'm Kimio Haley, and may the Lord God bless you real good.
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5: I'm Mike Island with BIN News Now. Civil rights attorney Ben Crump says he is calling for an individual autopsy of a one-year-old black child shot by police. He also says the family is demanding justice for baby Cohen Wiley, who was shot while in a moving car with his mother also inside. At a press conference Monday, Crump denounced that the move is controversial.
6: It is not controversial for us to stand up for accountability. It is not controversial for us to stand up for this little black baby.
5: The shooting happened last week in the parking lot of a Senatobia, Mississippi Walmart store, WHBQ says. A federal judge is dismissing six grand jury subpoenas against Minnesota state and local government offices. This includes those of Governor Tim Walz and Minneapolis Mayor Jacob Frey. A judge ruled that the subpoenas were retaliatory and unlawful. Get BIN News Now on demand 24/7 on the free iHeartRadio app.
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Murphy, Freddie Bell, and Walter Q. Bear Banks Jr. We are the People Station.

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0: Freddie Bell and Chantel Sings have you covered. They're spinning hip-hop jams, R&B, and nostalgic throwbacks. 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

FM 89.9 KMLJ, Kalani and Cardi B talking about pocket. Keep the change. Looking at 15 minutes after the hour, 4 o'clock in the Twin Cities. It's FM 89.9 KMLJ, Walter Q. Ware Banks Jr. got you on the afternoon drive. And let you know, ladies and gentlemen, this weekend was an amazing weekend. A lot of festivities going on and took place when it comes to Juneteenth. And yours truly, I was at a lot of different places and spaces. And so let me just give you just a little bit of complete but incomplete rundown of some of the places and spaces for where I was at or about to be at and all those different places and spaces. Because on Friday, as I got off the air at 6 o'clock, I had to be over at Loppet, which is the par 3 golf course. And it's at Theater Worth Golf Course, and it's in Minneapolis. But it's a borderline between Minneapolis and Golden Valley, but it's the Minneapolis golf course, just for that record. But it was a thing that took place, and it consists of a Juneteenth celebration, and it was Black storytellers and the Black queens. So I like to say hats off to Brother Vusi Zusi Zulu. And then on top of that, all the queens that were a part of it that took place into it, all the volunteers, and everybody that's wrapped around it. Man, it was quite amazing. There were so many youngsters and so many youth that was about the program and made sure that those drums were working. The little youngsters was playing, and man, it was quite amazing. But then there was a lot of stories that took place as storytellers, because there's a event that takes place every year with the Black storytellers, and it's one of the most amazing things to go check out. Then even beyond that, on Saturday morning, well, when it comes to Father's Day and a barbecue and a golf tournament, I like to say hats off to none other than Mr. Terry Austin and Positive Image for putting an amazing job together. Because the tournament, when it comes to golf tournament, they came in and they was talking all that noise. But when it comes to second place for the tournament, I like to say hats off to Jock, Isaac, Kabar, and myself, because we took second place in the tournament. And yes, Mr. Austin, thank you very much for those trophies. I am just saying. But even on top of that, the barbecue itself took place as well, and everybody came out and had a good time. Everything was free going around the block. It was quite amazing. Then on top of that, William Pierce and the play, William Pierce and Second Chance Productions, like to say hats off to you, because have an awards presentation, but even beyond that, the play itself, and just so successful in the things that you're doing when it comes to community, hats off to you as well. Then even again on Sunday, now we're looking at a Father's Day appreciation to the fathers, so happy Father's Day on that note. But then even beyond the awards presentation, I like to also say that included within that, there was a Steppers event. And when they're talking about Steppers, old school R&B, my man DJ Houdini on the ones and twos, I had the threes and fours, and had a wonderful job with everything that took place. But then even beyond that, Lynette Bender, well, I like to say thank you very much, because the event was quite amazing. Everybody had a good time. When everybody leaves the building and everybody's smiling, that's a beautiful sign. So hats off to you, my man DJ Houdini, all the award winners as well. And yours truly, I was the recipient of an award as well, but had the opportunity to just give a little conversation, not necessarily a speech, but it was a beautiful thing to just be around friends and family and just have a chance to just, you know, say how you really feel from the heart. And there was that four-letter word that was passed around in the midst of conversation, and that's L-O-V-E. And at the same time, I explained to them, sometimes we take that word for granted, but at the same time, when you tell somebody you love them and you mean it, hey, it's a beautiful thing. And so there was a lot of love in the building. So hats off to all of y'all as well. And then even beyond that, got up this morning because there was a bunch of young ladies that went out fishing this morning, and I had a chance to get up super early and then get out to Lake Minnetonka. And I like to say to those young ladies who are still out there, and yes, they are catching fish, hats off to you as well.
this upcoming weekend, hey, a lot more festivities going on. And I want to say, ladies and gentlemen, let's look out for each other and let's keep staying on the right path of right and righteousness. There's a lot of nonsense. There's a lot of craziness that elevates, and you don't have to be in it. I always say that just because somebody got some garbage they want to take out don't mean that you got to pick it up and throw out their trash. Leave it alone. Let them do what they do until they get a better understanding. Now, you can lean into them and give them some conversation and some encouragement to get them to think better and do better. But at the same time, it's a process that we all got to go through. I want to say love to everybody that's listening from 89.9 KMOJ. And we're talking about 50 years of service. And we're in the process of doing building. And these type of events and going to those different things is what it's really all about. It's about community and it's about fun. And then and when it comes to on Saturday, my man Ryan put together a band or bands, shall we say, because there's a lot of different artists that were on stage and various artists. And then besides that, just putting it all together. Hey, Snaps with a Z. I'd like to say thank you all very much for doing a wonderful job, because sitting out there in Bloomington for their Juneteenth was quite amazing. It's up from 89.9 KMOJ. Walter Key Bear Banks Jr. got you with a little bit of Jagged Edge. Keep it right where it's at, where the listening is definitely good. I got a lot more to say because there's a lot more things that got done over the weekend, and we definitely going to stick to it. 89.9 KMOJ.

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2: 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It's not just a legal requirement, it's a matter of safety. Stop signs and yield signs are there for a reason. They ensure that everyone has a fair chance to navigate intersections safely. Don't rush through yellow lights or ignore traffic signals. It only takes a split second for a life-altering accident to occur. Respect the rules of the road. Obeying traffic signals and signs is a small action that can make a big difference in preventing accidents. Let's work together to create a safer driving environment. Remember, following traffic signals and signs saves lives.
0: And now, African American History, Minnesota. 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Penumbra Theater, founded by Lou Bellamy in 1976, it challenges narratives and showcases Black life in theater. Lou Bellamy, born March 10, 1944, is an American stage director, actor, producer, entrepreneur, and educator. He is the founder and artistic director emeritus of Penumbra Theater Company in St. Paul, Minnesota. He taught at the University of Minnesota from 1979 until his retirement as an associate professor in 2011. Bellamy received his B.A. in psychology.

0: with playwright August Wilson and Penumbra produced more plays by Wilson than any other theater in the world, Bellamy's directing there has earned an Obie Award. You've just heard African American History, Minnesota, a co-production of KMOJ and Ampers with support from the Minnesota Arts and Cultural Heritage Fund.
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0: FM 89.9 KMOJ, no doubt about it. Looking at 33 minutes after the hour. 4 o'clock in the Twin Cities. Walter Q-Bear Banks Jr. got you in the afternoon drive. And ladies and gentlemen, partly cloudy skies, but a gorgeous day to get up, get out, and be about the weather in the Twin Cities. It's been nice all weekend. And then I was looking at the week where they're talking about come tomorrow or the day after tomorrow. They're talking about a little bit of rain, but we shall see. But letting you know on the phone line, I got none other than Mr. Shed G. I like to say good afternoon, sir, and how are you feeling?
1: Hey, man, I am great. What's going on, Q-Bell, down there in the Twin Cities?
0: Hey, everything's a beautiful day, man. Just out here enjoying this weather. And letting everyone know, representing Brookdale Health, located at 5740 Brooklyn Boulevard, on the corner of Brooklyn Boulevard and Bass Lake Road, none other than the representative himself, Mr. Shed G. And I want to start out.
1: Don't move.
0: Stay right where you at. Because I want to start out with, when it comes to Brookdale Health and some of the things that take place when it comes to Brookdale Health, we're talking physical therapy and chiropractic. Give us just a little bit of insight of what it looks like when it comes to those two things and putting them in order.
1: Well, man, you know, some of the best things that we have, Q-Bear. We've been proudly serving the entire Twin Cities community, including Minneapolis, Brooklyn Park, Brooklyn Center, Robbinsdale, Plymouth, and surrounding communities over the years. 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And as you can hear, I'm at the airport on my way to Brookdale Health, and I'll be there tomorrow. So, you know, it's about building a reputation as a trusted partner during one of life's most stressful times. Because you know how it is when you get in a car accident and you go through the things you go through, it can be very stressful. But our clinic is not just a place for treatment. It's a place for encouragement, structure, and steady progress, brother.
0: Now, when it comes to getting started when it comes to Brookdale Health, you don't have to have a referral, but just given that inside process, can you explain that just a little bit?
1: Yeah, man, we have a free consultation program where you can just come in and talk to us. And you know, I'm an advocate of just doing stuff before it happens. Just be prepared before it happens. Come in, talk to us. Like, if you ever feel like you have children or anybody on a cue card, write down the steps for them to take if they're ever in an automobile accident. And make sure you put Brookdale Health on there to let them know, because, you know, when Brookdale Health always tells you, when you're in a car accident, you pull it to the side, of course, then you bring out your video, you film the accident, you just do so much stuff, because, you know, people will change up at the last minute. But we're more concerned about your health and getting you back together with chiropractic and physical therapy. So Brookdale Health is one of those where you can come in, you don't need an appointment. 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It's right in front of Cub.
0: No doubt. And for the record, letting you know that coming around the corner, we got this big golf tournament when it comes to Brookdale Health. And, you know, yours truly will be playing. I'll be playing along with Dr. Ken Erickson and Dr. Lutz. And one of the things that I love about that is the opportunity to getting on the golf course and talking about a lot of different things that take place around there. I know you've been working on your golf game. What does it look like for the outcome for this year?
1: Well, just so you know, Q-Bear, I'm doubling down on me winning, because now I'm going to have the tools I need to succeed, meaning that I'm bringing my own golf clubs. You know, there's sometimes you can't use other people's tools or utensils to get that right taste for your food. So when you go to another kitchen, you know you got to bring in your own ingredients and everything. So I'm going to my own kitchen. I'm bringing my own tools, because I guarantee a win this year. Because last year, y'all snuck up on us. This year, I'm guaranteeing a win.
0: Okay, well, I just want to let you know that I golfed in Terry Austin's Father's Day program off of 85th and Regent. And just to let you know, so brother's been practicing, and I just want to let you know that when it comes to the trophies, my team took second place, just for that record. I just wanted to let you know that.
1: Well, I'm going to let you know, I'm no father, I'm an uncle. So when we play, it's going to be Uncle Day. So you're going to come in second again, since that's the place you like to be, because I'm going to take first place this year, brother. I guarantee I cannot lose to you. 3 years in a row, brother. That's not going to happen.
0: You already got the third in, so you might as well say four.
1: Ooh, you're going to have to do that. They don't know about the mother years.
0: That's how it sounds like your golf game. Four. Hey, brother, I appreciate
1: you. I'm going to let you have that, man. I see you.
0: I appreciate you, and be safe, all right?
1: All right, brother.
0: No doubt, no doubt. Ladies and gentlemen, when it comes to Brookdale Health, you want to definitely find out about that automobile accident, and you want to get that body better faster. 763-561-4045. They're located on the corner of Brooklyn Boulevard and Bass Lake Road. 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
1: Hey, it's your girl Tracy, and we're celebrating 92 years with the Minnesota Spokesman Recorder newspaper on the Legacy Yacht Cruise. 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
1: 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Right about now, ladies and gentlemen, it's time to dig into them crates. And within those crates, there's nothing but hits in the crates in the first place. My job is to just dig in. I could dig in deep or scratch the surface, but you are always the judge of that. 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

0: A little bit of Al Hudson. Al Hudson and One Way would Guess You Didn't Know. And One Way would Push. Looking at 15 minutes after the hour, 5 o'clock within the Twin Cities. It's up from 89.9 KMOJ, ladies and gentlemen. That's what happens when you dig in the crates. But you got to realize there's nothing but hits in the crates in the first place. A little bit of Al Hudson and One Way would Guess You Didn't Know. And One Way would Push. Keep it right where it's at, where the listening is definitely good. It's up from 89.9 KMOJ.
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3: 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Pop, pop. He got Nicki, he know that he hit the jackpot. A baller trying to score, check them shot clocks. But I hit them with them brawn, Iguodala blocks. Eat the cake, and he suck on my toes, yes. Hitting them home runs, I be like, go Mets. I want a dude that still kiss me when he mad. Type that caught me diamonds, he could miss me with

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1: 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Health Partners is a health plan that contracts with both Medicare and the Minnesota Medical Assistance Medicaid program to provide benefits of both programs to enrollees. 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
6: I'm Mike Island with BIN News Now. A former Olympian is being hit with vandalism charges for allegedly damaging the National Mall reflecting pool. David Hearn says he was arrested by U.S. Park Police when he tried to touch a piece of peeling blue paint and pull it out of the pool. He claims the charges are politically motivated. At least 13 people were injured in a drive-by shooting on Chicago's South Side over the weekend. Chicago police say two gunmen pulled up alongside a group of people and opened fire before fleeing in an SUV. The attack was part of a violent weekend across the city. President Trump responded to the incidents by reacting on social media and going after Governor Pritzker. After heavy damage in the Midwest, more severe storms are expected in the Northeast, forecasters say. In the Midwest, severe weather brought a mix of large hail, fierce winds, and damaging tornadoes, with some completely destroying homes. Get BIN News Now, on demand 24/7 on the free iHeartRadio app.
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0: Hello, welcome to North Point to Making Health Happen. My name is Lisa Castile, your host for the program. Thank you so much for tuning in today. This series is being brought to you by North Point Health and Wellness Center. 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Today, we will be discussing nutrition, a topic that has a major impact on all of us. And joining us today is Jacob Christensen, one of our registered dietitians here at North Point Health and Wellness Center. Jacob has been a registered dietitian for 4 years, and we've been blessed to have him here at North Point for the past 2 years. Jacob has worked in healthcare for 8 years, including hospital, nonprofit, and management. He served a 2-year term on the Twin Cities Minnesota Academy of Nutrition and Dietetics Board. He received his undergraduate degree from St. John's University and his master's degree from Kaiser University with an emphasis on community nutrition. Jacob has a fur baby named Jet, and I just learned that he and his wife are expecting a baby soon. Outside of work, Jacob enjoys the 3 F's, family, football, and fishing. We are thrilled to have him in the studio today talking about nutrition. Welcome, Jacob.
1: Hi, Lisa. How's it going today?
0: Good. Right. I got stuck on that dietetics. Is that how you say it?
1: Yep, dietetics.
0: Oh, that is a mouthful.
1: It is, especially, that's what we call it, the man board, so it's just easy to say. And you said the whole thing was impressive.
0: Okay, good. Yeah. All right. There you go. All right. So we are going to be talking about nutrition today. And I want to have you start with telling us a little bit about what you do here at North Point.
1: Yeah. As a dietitian here at North Point, we do a ton of different things, primarily focused on patient care, so seeing patients one-on-one. They typically get a referral from their doctor or someone in the North Point facility, talk with us. Mm-hmm. We work on various different projects. For example, we have the food shelf. We also have a teaching kitchen that's coming about, so you know, working closely with that. So yeah, we do a little bit of everything, but primarily patient care.
0: Okay, wonderful. Well, I know nutrition can be kind of an overwhelming topic. Mm-hmm. I know I struggle with nutrition issues and making good choices. So what do you tell guests when they come in? What do you say to them?
1: Absolutely. So we work with various chronic illnesses, and the fun part about nutrition is it's very individualized. Mm-hmm. And you know, every patient that walks through our doors are different, so we really focus on the assessment piece where we learn about the patient's life. Mm-hmm. In depth, so we're just trying to find goals for the patient as well as finding ways to meet them in the middle when it comes to what's going on in their life.
0: Okay. Mm-hmm. All right, so let's have a real scenario. So mm-hmm. I'm going to put my personal stuff out there. So yeah. I'm a diabetic, mm-hmm. right? So if I were to come in and talk to you, what would be maybe something that you would say to me? Foods to avoid or tips, or what would you?
1: Absolutely. So one of the biggest philosophies here at North Point for myself and Karen, the other dietitian, mm-hmm. is we really focus on being able to eat whatever we want for our patients. And with that being said, we have to focus on that moderation standpoint, right? Mm-hmm. That piece. One of the biggest things specific to you, right, is as a diabetic, you know, we worry about blood sugar, right? Mm-hmm. That's the main thing we're focusing on. And there is there's a misinformation where patients think that their blood sugar rises when they eat. So if they don't eat, then their blood sugar won't rise. But we've learned through you know, research and mm-hmm. the way the body works, that's not the case. Your blood sugar can rise without mm-hmm. Eating anything. So really focusing on eating every 4 to 5 hours is a huge thing. You know, we'd want to work with you. Right. And routine's great, kind of like how we have routines mm-hmm. Throughout mm-hmm. the day. Our bodies crave that same thing. So really telling, you know, pushing that towards the patient. And kind of like I said, you can eat whatever you want. Balancing meals is so important. Right? You know, trying to get a fruit or vegetable. Mm-hmm. An apple a day keeps the doctor away is kind of that saying we've all heard growing up. But, you know, it does have a place with that, not only just for the nutrients that they provide, but there's, you know, helps to reduce risk of inflammation. You know, we talk about everything with our patients, so normal bowel movements, keeps that blood sugar regulated, right? Okay. So, you know, really focus on that in that carbohydrate piece as well.
0: Wow. Mm-hmm. So then you're able to help our guests with like nutrition plans and things of that nature?
1: Absolutely. So okay. At North Point, you know, we have a very diverse community, right? So mm-hmm. not every one of the things that a dietitian can do is we can create a meal plan. I try to focus on, like I said, meeting them in the middle, mm-hmm. and I don't want them to change their lifestyle towards what might be healthy in an American way, right? Yeah. So a patient tells me the foods they eat, we're going to keep those foods on their plate, but we're going to change it up a little bit, create a plate that's proportionate and something they can still enjoy, because we want food to be fun still, right? So we're not going to change it completely.
0: I love that, culturally mm-hmm. specific meal plans.
1: Absolutely.
0: That's wonderful. Mm-hmm. Okay, great. So we have a food shelf here at North Point.
1: We sure do.
0: Yeah, mm-hmm. and so that's really exciting. We have a lot of different options. So if you were a guest coming to North Point, what are some of the things that you would find at the food shelf?
1: Yeah, so when you walk into our food shelf, it mimics a grocery store. So you walk in there and you're going to see the fresh produce and the meats on one side, and then you might have your canned goods, right? So yeah, we have fresh produce, different types of meats, and then the canned goods could be like a beans, maybe some dry storage like rice, canned vegetables. So there's a ton of variety, and it's a great opportunity for patients to come in, get some of the stuff they need. And yeah, it's very well organized.
0: Okay. Mm-hmm. Now, I've heard that eating canned vegetables is not good. Yeah. Is that true?
1: So actually, it's funny you say that. So one of the big things we focus on, there is that stigma of canned and frozen might not being as healthy, quote unquote, mm-hmm. to fresh produce. And I always try to debunk that by saying, We don't discriminate on any of the three. They all three serve a purpose. And actually, what I say is, you know, fresh produce, for example, we live in Minnesota. It's super cold mm-hmm. out. If we get some mm-hmm. oranges down in Florida, they have to prematurely pick them to get to Minnesota
0: okay.
1: to be fully ripe, right? Mm-hmm. So they're not getting the full opportunity to grow. So we're losing nutrient value there. Whereas canned and frozen fruits and vegetables, they are picked at the perfect time, right? And you know, there might be a mechanical or a chemical change, maybe like blanching, that mm-hmm. might reduce the nutrients a little bit, but at the end of the day, it kind of evens out.
0: Okay.
1: So we always mm-hmm. promote, you know, if there's farmers markets in the summer, that mm-hmm. fresh produce, that mm-hmm. is the best produce to get, because it's picked at the right time,
0: right.
1: and it's from our cities, and you're supporting local community.
0: Wonderful. Mm-hmm. Yeah, we've got our free fresh food Fridays in the summer, and I know we have a lot of fresh veggies and produce and things that are available in our community. So.
1: Yes, absolutely. And definitely taking advantage of that. It's great every other mm-hmm. Friday.
0: Yeah.
1: It's a really great program.
0: Wonderful. Mm-hmm. Well, let's talk a little bit about the grocery store, mm-hmm. right? So I heard the other day, I was watching some program, and they were talking about how you should shop the perimeter mm-hmm. of your grocery store. Can you tell us a little bit about that?
1: Yeah, I think that's a great way. And actually, some of the grocery stores are creating an environment where if you walk in the beginning, it's going to be all fresh mm-hmm. produce and you know, those fruits and vegetables and meats. And they're starting that little alleyway that way. But you know, when it comes to grocery store, a lot of times we go, if we're hungry, we might go mm-hmm. grocery shopping, or two, we don't really have a game plan going in. So I always encourage patients to take advantage of, you know, taking that 5 minutes before going, looking at coupons, right? And that gives you an opportunity to find different foods you might not, you know, be used to buying, but you see like, oh, there's a special on this, let's try it and kind mm-hmm. of meal plan around that this week, right? So I think going around the grocery store, you know, does have those more nutrient less processed food options, but I think, you know, looking at ways to save money is so important during this time.
0: Yeah.
1: You know,
0: yeah.
1: looking through those coupons and kind of going
0: important.
1: Yeah.
0: Yeah.
1: Mm-hmm.
0: Let's talk a little bit about food access. So we mm-hmm. know that I believe North Minneapolis has been labeled as a food desert, right?
1: Mm-hmm.
0: And we've recently seen some of our grocers, like Aldi, has moved out of the mm-hmm. area. You know, Walmart and Brooklyn Center has moved out of the area. We've lost, you know, Walgreens that would have some things. So what do you tell our guests that are challenged with making healthy choices mm-hmm. with limited access to food? What do you say to them, Jacob?
1: Absolutely. So I always promote our food shelf, right?
0: Yes.
1: You know, that's a great option. we also, you know, there's the North Market down the street, mm-hmm. and I like to say, you know, on Wednesdays they have half off produce, right? So that's okay. a great opportunity to get some of that produce. There's other options available, local food shelves. There's other places where if you look, there might be a food drive at a local church, right? Mm-hmm. So, you know, mm-hmm. And again, there might be a stigma where I don't want to go to a food show because I don't yeah. want that food because it's either unhealthy or I don't yeah. think I need it. But mm-hmm. those things are there for a reason. So I really encourage our patients to go take advantage of that, right? Mm-hmm. Because we're here to help you during certain times. So there are a lot of different things that pop up. So, you know, just asking one of the dietitians or a social worker can, you know, get you connected to some of those things around the area.
0: Okay, mm-hmm. that's good to know. And then you had told me about another option for families. I forget the exact name of it, but it's where you can go and get a food pack.
1: Yes, Fair yeah, for All.
0: Talk about Fair for All a little bit.
1: Yeah, so okay. Fair for All is a really great option. I actually used it when I was in college, so mm-hmm. it's statewide, and it usually it buys produce and certain meats at wholesale price, mm-hmm. And then they sell it in bundles. So you can buy a $20 bundle of meat and fresh produce, and they pop around all over the place in the Twin Cities and went to St. John's. So there was a time they had one in the town I lived in, and I went wow. and got a bundle to try it out. And, you know, could be something from beef to bison, okay. different types of produce. So I think, you know, going on their website, taking a look where they are, mm-hmm. and you know, if you're able to get there in a certain way, you know, get there and give it a try. It's a really great deal and good food.
0: Wonderful. Mm-hmm. That's a very good resource. We need all the resources we can get. So, again, we talked about, you know, just this concept of eating healthy can be so overwhelming, mm-hmm. right? Can you share with us maybe three things that you do, healthy habits, or maybe one or two, three things that you recommend to a patient or guest that comes to see you here at North Point?
1: Yeah, absolutely. Mm-hmm. So I think one of the biggest things is we got to take a step back, right? Life gets really busy. Yeah. I think being mindful is one of the biggest ways to, you know, eat well. Mm-hmm. You know, knowing exactly what we're putting in our body mm-hmm. Is, you know, very important. So taking a moment to look at a nutrition label, mm-hmm. Learning how to read those, mm-hmm. Knowing what ingredients are in there. You know, we have the internet at the palm of our hands, so looking at what ingredients look like, right? That takes mm-hmm. a few minutes. Mm-hmm. You know, knowledge is power in that regard. I would also say that giving yourself grace, right? You know, we really try to promote not viewing foods as good or bad. Mm-hmm. Every food has a place. We'd rather have you eat than not eat. Mm-hmm. My example is McDonald's, for example. You know, if you get a Big Mac, a lot of my patients say that was bad for me. And I, yeah. you know, tell them, well, that protein, carbohydrates, has a little vegetable, right? Mm-hmm. That was a fine option in that moment. But once you start eating that Big Mac every single day, that's when those other problems might occur, right? So,
0: right.
1: You know, and we want to view foods never as bad, right?
0: Right. No food shaming.
1: No food shaming.
0: Okay.
1: Exactly. No yeah. food shaming. And, you know that every food does have a place.
0: Okay. Mm-hmm. That's really good. That's very, very helpful. So how do I, if I'm somebody that's listening, you know, somebody in the audience, mm-hmm. how do we get an appointment with you? What do we do? What are the first steps?
1: Yeah, absolutely. So, we get referrals from doctors. So, you know, if you're not a patient here at North Point, if you establish care, mm-hmm. that's a really great opportunity. You can ask to speak with a dietitian, mm-hmm. a referral will go in place, and we can talk about any chronic illness if you are diagnosed with one. If you're talking about weight management, or if you just want to learn about a nutritious mm-hmm. lifestyle, or just have someone to, you know, support you along mm-hmm. your journey, we're happy to help. But that's kind of how we, you know, get connected. There's a lot of different dietitians in the community that are self-employed as well, and you can find them that way, but I think a dietitian is really helpful to navigate.
0: Okay, great.
1: Mm-hmm.
0: And what about, you know, I know we do a lot of outreach in the community. Do we mm-hmm. have any support groups, or, you know, you don't want to walk alone in this journey of, you know, you're dealing
1: yes.
0: with high blood pressure, mm-hmm. diabetes, or some of the other, you know, chronic diseases that you mentioned.
1: Yeah.
0: Is there support available?
1: There absolutely is. And that's another piece that we do as dietitians, is we are a part of certain groups. So we do have a hypertension group okay. at North Point, and okay. There's three sessions, and one of them is all about nutrition, an hour and a half with either myself or Karen. So you get a lot of us in that
0: wow.
1: Group. We're working on a diabetes program as well, and maybe hopefully in the someday having a diabetes group as well, and weight management group hopefully as well.
0: Wow, mm-hmm. That's so awesome.
1: A lot of things in the works, yeah.
0: yeah,
1: so more to come on that.
0: Because it takes that, you know, you have to have all those things going on, right,
1: mm-hmm.
0: to really take care of whatever those issues are. So, Jacob, one of our pillars of care is whole person integrated care. And we really want our audience to understand the resources that are available to them here at North Point. Can you talk a little bit about those resources?
1: Absolutely. So yeah, we dived in about the food shelf and different programs. You know, we also have WIC, Women, Infant, Children, and that is actually in our North Point building as well. And that's, you know, helping any pregnant persons, kids under the age of five, to get resources, right? So you can get options to go to the grocery store and get things that are WIC approved. You know, maybe some type of Enfamil, which is going to be for infants as well. So there's a lot of options, and they're actually dietitians in WIC, so they're going to help navigate you with that as well. So it's not just Karen and I, but they are dietitians and nutritionists, part of WIC.
0: Okay.
1: Outside of that, SNAP is going to be for individuals who socioeconomically having a harder time, and that's through the state. Mm-hmm. You know, looking into that and trying to get that as well and getting those SNAP benefits. They're here for a reason, and we want you to take advantage of those things.
0: That's awesome. Mm-hmm. So somebody can come in and meet with someone and get screened to see if they're eligible for SNAP benefits?
1: Yep. Okay. We can definitely talk with that, and then you can come in and, like for WIC, you know, come in and meet with one of them, and they can help navigate care as well. So, yeah, we're a one-stop shop here at North Point, which is very, very awesome.
0: I love that one-stop shop. Mm-hmm. That's great. Now, you mentioned when you first started talking about this test kitchen, right, that's coming. Can you tell us anything? Can you share anything?
1: Yeah, we're in the early stages. You know, we're really trying to plan on, and it's a smaller area, but it's, you know, going to be an opportunity to talk to patients and teach patients, you know, ways to cook in a efficient way, talk about, you know, how to use certain foods, and if it's a part of a group that might have a chronic illness, teach them how to cook in a certain way, and having that one-on-one time with a dietitian or another provider. And we're really hoping that, you know, doctors are be able to come in and, you know, cook some of their favorite dishes, right? Because we want to keep building that rapport with our community and our patients, and I think that's a great way.
0: You know, wow.
1: Food connects us all in some way, shape, or form, so I think it's going to be really fun.
0: That sounds really exciting. Mm-hmm. So you're going to come in, you're going to get some education about nutrition and healthy food, and someone's going to demo, give you some resources, and then you get to eat it too, right?
1: You get to eat it.
0: Nice.
1: And we're trying to get it hands-on so that our participants can do some, you know, cutting or whatever the case may be, you know, get the hands on as well. So,
0: wonderful.
1: Yeah. So more to come on that. It's very exciting.
0: Okay, good. Any other resources that you'd share with us? I mean, it's just, you know, where to start, maybe some online resources, or do we have some things on our website? Where would you direct people, Jacob?
1: Yeah, so on our website, we do have, you know, our North Point Nutrition Service North Point Health and Wellness website. You can take a look there. Any .gov websites typically have reliable information. There is a lot of misinformation out there in social media and different articles. So, you know, looking for those .govs are going to be important. Mm-hmm. Otherwise, yeah, please don't hesitate to come to North Point and, you know, try to come talk to us. We'd be more than happy to, you know, work with you.
0: Wonderful. Mm-hmm. Wonderful. Well, we thank you so much for being on the program today.
1: Yeah.
0: We want our listeners to feel encouraged because, again, sometimes this can be really overwhelming, thinking about, you know, how busy we get in life and making those choices. If there is anything you'd offer up as an encouragement to somebody listening, what would that be, Jacob?
1: Yeah, you know, I love to tell my patients, like, if nutrition and eating wasn't hard, I wouldn't have a job, right? So we are here to help you. Nutrition and navigating life with food isn't easy. And, you know, I think if you are struggling, know that you're not alone. As a dietitian, I struggle day in and day out about, you know, certain things about food as well. And I'm continuing to learn, right? So I think just know that you're not alone. There's a lot of people in your boat, and there's a lot of resources available to help. We would be more than happy to be there for you. Yeah.
0: Great. Well, thank you so much for being on the program today.
1: Yeah. Thanks for having me. I appreciate it.
0: Yeah. All right. Thank you for listening to this week's Making Health Happen. We want you to know that we're here to partner with you and to help make health happen in your life. To learn more about North Point, call us at 612-543-2500 or visit us on the web at northpointhealth.org.

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1: KMOJ The Ice and the People Station reminding you that talking it out is the way to go. Next time you're in a tough spot, sit down, take a deep breath, and have an open conversation. It's amazing how understanding each other can lead to solutions you never thought possible. It's all about unity in the community.
2: Good evening, Twin Cities. This is your host, Clarence Jones of Community Health Dialogue. We have Ms. Talaya Dindi, who is from the other side. And she's going to tell you what the other side is in a moment here. But she is here, and I had the opportunity to talk with her and to learn more about her work. But I thought the thing that she was doing was important for our community. And so she, in fact, Talaya is a doula. And I thought, like, a doula? Now I'm a fatherhood doula, so I know what a doula is and a fatherhood doula, but she's got a whole different kind of title, and so I'm gonna let her share who she is with you, and then she's gonna tell us what she's doing. Then we're gonna go into this conversation. So welcome, Talaya.
3: Thank you so much, Clarence, for having me. I'm honored to be here with you. So first of all, a cancer doula is someone who supports another person through a major life change or significant health-related experience. Well, really, that's the general term for a doula. Now, in terms of cancer, I support people that have been diagnosed with cancer. They are typically struggling with their diagnosis. They are needing emotional support because they are just experiencing all of these different emotions. They're not sure how to talk about what they're going through. They're not sure what steps to take. And so as a cancer doula, I help them to focus on the emotional, their mindset, in terms of health and wellness, and navigating the healthcare system. In addition to being a cancer doula, I'm also a board certified patient advocate. So really, that helps people to understand, again, how to navigate the healthcare system, what their rights are as a healthcare consumer, as well as proper documentation, how to get a second opinion, all of those things that will fall under self-advocacy. In addition to that, I'm a board-certified health and wellness coach, and I really help people get from where they are to where they want to be in terms of their health and wellness. I'm also, this is very important, I'm also a 14, almost 15-year cancer survivor, and that is what really prompted me to do this work, because I went through cancer in 2011. I was diagnosed with Hodgkin's lymphoma. I was not a savvy healthcare consumer. Other than annual exams, you know, the standard typical physical exam, eye exam, other than that, I never had to go to the doctor. And so when I got that diagnosis, it was a huge shock for me, especially at my age at that time. And so I didn't know how to really navigate the healthcare system. I didn't know how to advocate for myself. And mind you, once I got my diagnosis, I had cancer a whole year before I actually was diagnosed. And a year prior, I had went to my primary care doctor and pointed out a concern that I had with a small lump that was on the side of my neck. She basically blew it off. And so she basically said, it's probably just a pulled muscle. You're very active. You work out a lot. Don't worry about it. At the time, I was very focused on climbing the corporate ladder, doing all the things we're supposed to do, you know, once we're out of college, and just kind of put it on the back burner. But looking back, I wasn't advocating for myself. I should have gotten a second opinion. I should have not put career, family, and all these other things before my health. I know that now. And that's another reason why I want to do this work, is to help educate people about, how do you get a second opinion? What to do when you feel blown off? Who else you need to talk to? You know, listening to your body. All of these things are so important. And so all of those things that I just explained are rolled up into the work that I do. Recently, I'm also very interested in research advocacy. So educating the community about how to get involved in research, how to participate in clinical trials related to cancer, if that's something that they're interested in. So that is another piece of my work. And then also, Clarence, I would just like to add The name of my organization is called On the Other Side, and I call it On the Other Side because

0: the fact that there's a whole lot of folk that are right now that are struggling with cancer, and they need to know more about you and the work that you do. So there are not a lot of cancer doulas.
1: Thank you for that question, Clarence. And it's an important question because I created what I needed for myself. And so when I was going through cancer treatment, there were no cancer doulas. There was not the kind of support that I was looking for. I had attempted to go to a support group, and I was there all of 10 minutes before I left because everyone was so negative. And I created what I needed for myself. When I first started, I was calling myself a cancer coach. And I'm like, there's coaches everywhere. I'm not a coach, I'm a partner. I walk with people. And so I really started researching the word doula and breaking it down. And again, a doula is someone who supports another person through a major life change or significant health-related experience. I said, I'm a cancer doula. And so I started using that term to describe the work that I do.
0: Well, it's a beautiful term, especially when you lay it out the way that you explained it in terms of what a doula is and then what your particular role is. How long have you been doing this work?
1: I started doing this work publicly in since 2019, but Clarence, we talked about purpose in a previous conversation, and my purpose was revealed to me when I was diagnosed with cancer. Well, when I was recovering, I should say. And two random people who did not know anything about my health history shared with me that they had cancer. Mind you, I had completed treatment, I was a few years out. And they confided in me. And I was able to help those people get through their diagnosis, inform them of different questions that they should ask, different resources, helping them to understand that what they're feeling and going through is normal. They're not losing their minds or anything like that. And that's how I figured out what my purpose was, because this kept happening, and these people knew nothing about my health. They didn't know I had cancer before. And I just started praying about it. I'm like, is this what I'm supposed to be doing? Is this why I went through what I went through? And the answer was yes. And so I took that, my experience, and I brought it to life and started sharing with others in 2019.
0: So tell me, how do people find out about you? I mean, I know that I'm trying to remember how I've wait a minute, we talked.
1: Yes,
0: It's funny. It's funny because we were at a different place, and I was asking you some questions. I think we're at the PIP clinic. I know. Don't worry about it. It's Partisan Prevention Clinic. But anyway, well, anyway, I met you and you started talking about this. And so for me, because we're in community health dialogue and we do just talk conversation, I mean, so we can do whatever we got to do here. But it was just interesting to me, what you were saying. And I was saying, like, so how do people find out about you? I mean, on the other side.
1: So, Clarence, a lot of people that reach out to me, they find me via Google search. So they're searching for cancer support or something like that, and my organization pops up. The other way, Clarence, is word of mouth. So that's number two. And number three is through my podcast, Navigating Cancer Together, which I have been hosting since 2021. And right now I'm taking a little break to kind of focus on some other projects. But that is another way that people find out about me.
0: So your podcast, but you still have some of your work up, right? Is that right?
1: I'm sorry.
0: You still have some of the of your I mean your podcasts up on YouTube or wherever, right?
1: Oh, yeah, all
0: So what
1: my
0: was it?
1: episodes.
0: Yeah. So what was the name of that of your podcast?
1: Yes, Navigating Cancer Together. And they can find it on Apple Podcasts, YouTube, Spotify. Even if you just Google Navigating Cancer Together, it'll come up.
0: Fantastic,
1: And I
0: fantastic.
1: think I'm at like 170 75, 76 episodes, somewhere in there.
0: That's phenomenal.
1: So, yeah. And so I'm taking a little break right now to just kind of regroup and figure

0: figure out what direction I want to take it going forward. But typically, Clarence, the podcast is an interview podcast. But I started doing more solo episodes because people were saying, hey, we want to hear more from you. And so now it's a mix of like interview and solo podcast episodes.
1: Yeah, it's amazing that you said that. You had 176. I mean, so or 170 plus. But you, usually people do a podcast, and by the six episode, they're out. You know what I mean?
0: Definitely
1: So it's like for you to do 170 plus, like, oh my goodness, you
0: Yeah.
1: must be serious about this work.
0: You know, I love it, Clarence, because I'm more on the introverted side, and podcasting has allowed me to reach so many more people, to meet so many amazing people, to share my story, to help them right where they are. You know, and that's why I love it. And it's a way to educate people. I love teaching. And through my podcast, that's another thing that I enjoy doing that I'm able to fulfill.
1: So you told me a little bit about your cancer journey. Tell me a little bit more about you. I mean, I think one of the things that I always want people know that when we invite you to come to our show, we want people to know you as a person. You know, a lot of times people are like, well, I have a title. I know that that's not you. But tell me a little bit more about you so our listeners can know. So when they meet you, they'll have a little a better idea.
0: Yes, so thank you for that question. So I grew up in St. Paul, right in what is considered the Rondo area. I graduated from Highland Park High School, went on to the University of Minnesota for a couple of years, but then eventually graduated from Metropolitan State University. And, you know, outside of my titles and the work that I do, I'm a sister, I'm a daughter. I do not have any children, unfortunately. I was hoping that I would, but it just didn't go that way. I love to travel, you know, I love to read, I love walking. So I'm really just an, you know, a more introverted, down-to-earth person. I am very, focused on developing real relationships, not surface level relationships. That's something that's very important to me. So taking the time for me to get to know someone and them getting to know me is very important to me.
1: Yeah, it's really interesting. I mean, we've been talking about you. You asked me some questions about myself. I asked you some questions about yourself, and there's so much commonality that we have here. Your love for your work. Talk more about that. I mean, you know, you talk about your experience. You talked about your purpose. Just talk about your love for your work. What is it that you really, really want the community to know about this? Or what do you really want people to know about? About you, your work, and your purpose. If I can put all that together.
0: Yeah, that's a big question. The first thing is that I have a love for this work because I know how cancer can change someone's life. I want other people to see that just because, and I should take out just because I don't want to minimize anything, but because you've gone through something major like cancer, any other huge health related experience, you can still live your life. You can still find good in what you've gone through. And it's really important for me, especially in the Black community, is to make sure that people can see what's possible. I don't want to give anyone the impression that my path has been easy, that this lane that I've chosen and that's been placed upon me is easy. It has not been easy. There have been a lot of 2, 3 o'clock in the morning nights. There have been days where I've wanted to give up. There have been days when, especially in the beginning, when I was told I would not be able to do this. And here I'm still here. And so I think that really proves the love that I have for this work. I've sacrificed, you know, my time, finances, everything to help keep this going so that I can continue to help people. I am someone that once I commit to something, I'm all in, you know, and I think that that is so important. that you really have to understand what you're willing to give, as well as what it's going to take. Is that something that you're willing to commit to? And I know that I love this work because I can walk away at any time. You made a great point. Most people give up podcasting after six episodes. Most people give up in a new business in the first year or two, And even in this space of healthcare, it's really hard to get into this space and navigate this space. And so I know that something has been put inside of me to do this work. And I just want also to, again, just show people, especially younger people, what is possible. That if you have this dream and this desire and you know your purpose, you can bring it to life. You just have to be willing to plant your feet and stay grounded, understand who you are. And so I hope I answered your question.
1: You
0: That's a
1: have
0: good
1: that,
0: question.
1: yeah. Well, it was really meant to kind of start, the unraveling, because I mean, you said a lot of different things, I was just over in Rondo this morning, or with the what I mean, so doing something with Rondo, and the thing that I think is this, is that with all of the things that you're going through, what is it that you want from the community, and how can the community help you? Because the things that you're talking about, cancer and being a du cancer doula, people are struggling right now. I mean, I have had prostate cancer. I mean, so I understand. I talk to people all the time that talks about cancers and things like that. And so, you have identified that a certain way in which you want to interface and to deal with the issues of cancer. So how is it that the community, what first of all, what is it that you want from the community? And then how can the community help you?
0: What I want from the community is to really help spread the word about the work that I do. If you know someone who could benefit from my services, let them know. Now, on that note, I do want to point out that I am not a nonprofit. My services are not covered by insurance. So I understand that that may be a barrier for people. So the second part is, if there are opportunities for me to get sponsorships where I can help people that need my help but can't afford to pay out of pocket, that is another way that the community can help. So if there's any organizations out there that are listening that may have the opportunity to sponsor, provide sponsorships, one thing that I did in October was I had this workshop called the Healing Pen and a Mic Journaling and Podcasting Workshop, where I brought podcasting and journaling together. It went really well. I was able to offer it free to the community because I had won a micro grant. And just being able to offer that to the community every year for free and having sponsors to be able to do that, that would be amazing. I'm also a 2025 Bush Fellow, so I have some big things that I want to do in the coming year.
1: Congratulations.
0: Thank you. Thank you. In the
1: Go ahead.
0: coming years. And so that will involve like doing some policy work, working with the legislature to try to get a bill passed to see if I could have this service eventually covered by insurance. So if there's anyone out there that has that kind of background and knowledge, that would be very helpful. So those are some very tangible ways that the community can help.
1: I think one of the other things too is that you self-identified that you are interested in research, you are interested in clinical trials, you are interested in getting people involved in those kinds of things. And I know that there are many people that listen to our program that are looking for people such as yourself to be involved, and people who are interested in making this happen. How big of an issue? I mean, so when we talk about cancer, I mean, a lot of times we talk in very, very, very, very broad terms. For you, in terms of cancel community, how are we addressing it? How are we dealing with it? You know what I mean? In terms of addressing it, I guess. What are you thinking?
0: I've seen a couple of different things, Clarence, and one thing that I have seen is we're not. And when I say we're not openly talking about it. We're not openly talking about the challenges. We're not openly talking about, what we need in terms of support, in terms of self-advocacy, in terms of education. One thing that came up was that colorectal cancer is really hitting our community very bad. Why is that? Some things are not landing, so we need to figure out what that is. In terms of research, there are still, and understandably so, there are still a lot of Black people who won't even entertain a clinical trial, and they could be at the end of life. And they may be presented with this trial and they still don't want to do it, and I understand all of the things that come along with that. I've been skeptical of things, but I really think education is a big part of it. And that's the biggest thing, I think, is that we need to continue to provide education, but then also resources right where people are that people can access. If they don't have a car, they don't have to catch three buses to get to this resource that they, and so accessibility is really important. And seeing themselves in these places where they go to get support and treatment and all of those things, I think that's very important.
1: I want to say congratulations again to you for the Bush Fellowship. I
0: Oh,
1: think that
0: thank you.
1: that speaks highly of when your work and your history, those kind of things. And I think about the fact that what you're doing is so needed in our community. I mean, because I do things around cancer research and studies and things of that nature. And I think that your work and your fellowship at the same time would be very, very helpful in terms of a lot of different kinds of things. And that's what we were talking about before was, where are the fits? Where can we where can we talk about this? Because with community health dialogue, our whole goal has always been to get people to enter the conversation. Our whole dialogue has really been about finding treasures. I told you that a little bit earlier. We look for people like you who you're doing all this work, and you're doing work that's so important for us as a community, and we need to let people know that you're there, and that you have self-identified that these are issues that are important for you and important for the community, and how can we move ahead? And so I do appreciate your candor in this. So if you were going to talk to our community, and you are talking to our community right now, you've been around since 2019. You've been in Rondo. I mean, so you've been around a little bit there. What do you want our community to know? What do you really want our community to know? I mean, you've been out there, and there have been some challenges, right? So what are some of the challenges? And then tell me, what do you want our community to really, really know?
0: Yeah, so when you say challenges, do you mean within my work or just in general?
1: I think within your work,
0: Okay.
1: I think within the topic itself,
0: Okay.
1: I think that within the information or the education that's going on, all those kinds of things, and then those are the kind of things that because I want to unravel this. I mean, that's what we talk about. The whole idea about the conversation is that, a lot of times people come in and you have a nice presentation, but there's a lot of challenges underneath that. And having you and you talk we talked about this, having community support, is important. Having people understand what you're trying to do, and you said yourself, you're not necessarily you're not a medical provider as such, and it's a business and entrepreneur. I mean, you got all these kind of things, but in all of those things, what you're doing is needed. and it's helpful. And people are seeking for, but they just have not ever never had the opportunity to discuss it. So, okay, so I said enough. I probably said too much, but anyway, go ahead.
0: Thank you, Clarence, for your question. It's a good question. And I asked my question because, as you know, there's so many layers to what we're doing. And in terms of like just the work itself, some of the challenges have just been, helping people understand what a cancer doula is and why it's important. So the education piece. The other challenge has been trying to connect with medical providers. I think they view myself and people that may do similar work as people who are some people trying to do their job, when in reality, no, it's complementary to whatever services they provide to the patient. We cannot be medical providers because we don't have that license, that education. That's not what I do. And so the other piece is finding the right tribe, finding people who are like-minded in terms of wanting to do this work. It is not glamorous work. It is not work that is often celebrated. People don't typically talk about this kind of work until there's a need. And so, and being okay with that, it's not always about being in the front. A lot of the times, a lot of the work that I do is in the trenches behind the scenes, and that's okay for me. The other piece is helping us to understand and kind of get out of our own way sometimes. Being open to new things and just bringing this kind of work forward and letting people know that, hey, yeah, this is new, this is different, but why don't you come and learn a little bit more about it? And this is for the medical providers as well. Be more open to the things that can support your patients in addition to the care that you're providing. So be more collaborative in terms of healthcare. That has been a huge challenge, and I wish that would change. So those are the things that really come top of mind right now in
1: So
0: terms of challenges.
1: one of the things I want to tell you as we get ready to close down is that I want you to I want our listeners to know that we will be my it is my intent to have more conversation with Ms. Dindy.
0: I love
1: Because I
0: it.
1: think that there's so much that she has said that has opened some ways of thinking. But tell our listeners how they might be able to contact you or find out more about your work.
0: Yes, Clarence, thank you. So my website is on the other side dot life. Again, that is on the other side dot life. They can listen to my podcast, Navigating Cancer Together. And you can just search it on Google, or you can go to Apple Podcasts, Spotify. It's everywhere. And also, I'm on LinkedIn, Talaya Dindi, and you can find me on LinkedIn, and we can connect there as well.
1: Thank you. I think I've really learned a lot, and I definitely hope to be talking with you very, very soon. And listeners, we thank you for listening to
0: Thank
1: Community Health
0: you.
1: Dialogue, and we will talk with you again next week.
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